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2: 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Success feel better, independent. 9-11 at the Valley, out of Lenny. Big Master P vibe, no limit. 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Somebody tell them people Mr. Hemis.

0: me any place on the map, cause I'm him. 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Success feel better, independent. 9-11 at the Valley, Adeline it. Big Master P vibe, no limit. Falling hard on another hemisphere. 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Mr. Him is here. 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Mr. Him.
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5: I'm Amber Payton with BIN News Now. The Obama Presidential Center is celebrating its grand opening in Chicago. Former President Barack Obama and former First Lady Michelle Obama spoke Thursday with former Presidents Bill Clinton, George W. Bush, and Joe Biden in attendance.
6: This is where our kids took their first steps. This is where I launch my candidacy for the Illinois State Senate.
5: The center opens to the public Friday on Juneteenth. Black Congresswoman Frederica Wilson is visiting South Florida's Chrome Detention Center after more Haitian nationals were transferred there from Alligator Alcatraz. And New York City officials honored the Knicks today for winning their first NBA championship in 53 years. Mayor Zarim Mamdani gave the team keys to the city during a packed City Hall ceremony with Spike Lee, Ben Stiller, and Alicia Keys all in attendance. Get BIN News Now on demand 24/7 on the iHeartRadio app.
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1: First person shooter mode, returning your son to a funeral. To the just say they gon' office, you better be talking about working in cubicles. Yeah, them boys had a lot, but I knew the code. A lot of debate in my numero, not the three, not the two, on the UNO.

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1: Hey, it's your girl Tracy, and we're celebrating 92 years with the Minnesota Spokesman Recorder newspaper on the Legacy Yacht Cruise. 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
4: I'm Amber Payton with BIN News Now. A ceremony honoring the New York Knicks is taking place after their ticker tape parade in Lower Manhattan.
5: What a gift it is to be brought together by pure, unfiltered joy.
4: Mayor Zarim Mamdani says the city is united after a 53-year wait. East Lansing, Michigan City Manager Robert Bellman has resigned and City Council has appointed former city employee Annette Irwin as interim city manager. Lansing NAACP President James McCurtis says the resignation is a good step, but more leaders should step down. Mayor Eric Altman says finding a permanent replacement could take several months. And Maryland is joining a multi-state coalition opposing new Trump administration rules that would fast-track nuclear microreactor technology. Black Attorney General Anthony Brown and others say the reactors could offer fossil fuel-free energy but remain largely untested. The coalition says federal regulators must ensure public and environmental safety before deployment. Get BIN News Now on demand 24/7 on the iHeartRadio app.
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0: 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Attention expecting mothers. Did you know that prenatal care plays a crucial role in the well-being of both you and your baby? Regular visits to your healthcare provider can ensure that your baby is growing well and getting the necessary nutrients. 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
0: 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I was about to, but you convinced her. Should I decorate her walls or log off to Pinterest? 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
1: It's time for the Community's Choice to let you know about some of the upcoming events in the community. I'm Kim Yohaley. It's a Juneteenth celebration on Friday, June 19th, 12 to 5 p.m. at Long Lake Park Pavilion, 1500 Old Highway 8 in New Brighton. There will be music, bouncy house, vendors, motorcycle showcase, bike giveaways, and more. 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Celebrating the spiritual legacy of Juneteenth, Faith and Freedom, it's featuring Opal Lee, Lisa Fields, Lecrae. This documentary screening and discussion will take place June 19th, 6 to 8 p.m. at the Purpose Church. They're also presenting Outreach Day, Reaching Hearts, Changing Lives. It's a prayer breakfast on June 27th, beginning at 9 a.m. They will also be giving away clothes, household items, and more. Guest speaker will be K.G. Wilson, United in Peace Incorporated, Spokesman, Minnesota. The Purpose Church is located at 3001 Russell Avenue North in Minneapolis. 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TC Band 1019, Shaping the Future Together, Careers, Capital, and Community, a leadership and professional development event that takes place Saturday, June 20th, 9 a.m. at Junior Achievement North, 1745 University Avenue in St. Paul, also virtually on Zoom. Guest speakers include KMOJ's own, very own, Nika Constantino, and more. There will be a light breakfast and lunch provided. 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Family Bible Church is having their church anniversary celebration on June 20th, 3 p.m. It's featuring gospel rap artist K-Drama featuring Terrell X, also Reverend Dr. Timothy McGregor. 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Urban Touch Barbershop and me, Kim Yohaley, is presenting a gospel comedy night, Laugh and Be Blessed, on Saturday, June 27th, 5 to 7 p.m. at Sebastiani Community Center, 310 East 38th Street in South Minneapolis. It's featuring hometown talent Pierre Douglas and Juice Sutton, and special guests Shed G and Trina Jeffries, a.k.a. Sister Cantaloupe. This is free and open to the public. They're also presenting the second annual community car show, Kill the Violence, on Sunday, July 5th, 11 a.m. to 5 p.m. at Sebastiani Community Center parking lot, 310 East 38th Street in South Minneapolis. There will be food trucks, live DJs, vendors, free kids haircuts, and more. If you have a vehicle or are a vendor and would like to participate, 612-743-8686 or 612-418-7179. 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For more information, 612-377-0594. I'm Kim Yohaley, and may the Lord God bless you real good.
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5: I'm Amber Payton with BIN News Now. The opening ceremony for the Obama Presidential Center is underway with former Presidents Bill Clinton, George W. Bush, and Joe Biden in attendance. Obama Foundation CEO Valerie Jarrett says President Trump was not invited but is welcome to visit.
6: We have said that if President Trump would like to come and take a tour, we'd love to show him this campus.
5: The center opens to the public Friday on Juneteenth. A federal trial is set for Trenton Abstin, the man accused of trying to kidnap Black Memphis Mayor Paul Young. His trial is reportedly scheduled for March 1, 2027. Abstin has pleaded not guilty to stalking and attempted kidnapping charges. And Lil Nas X is back on social media with an update on his mental health. The Grammy winner says he's been in rehab for several months and is working to ground himself again. He says therapy and psychiatry have helped. He's doing much better and new music is on the way. Get BIN News Now on demand 24/7 on the iHeartRadio app.
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1: 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If mine,

0: 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I don't mean temperature-wise, I mean us-wise. 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But guess what, Twin Cities? We only gonna get more stronger. Got some Minnie Riperton, but right now, Atlantic Star and Send For Me.
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3: 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The logo is one of the West African Adinkra symbols for ram's horns, meaning humility and strength. Civil rights attorney and writer Tina Burnside and education administrator Coventry Collins met in 2017, and together in September 2018, the two founded the Minnesota African American Heritage Museum and Gallery as one of the state's first African American history museums. You've just heard African American History, Minnesota, a co-production of KMOJ and Ampers with support from the Minnesota Arts and Cultural Heritage Fund.
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1: 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Earth, Wind, and Fire. You can't hide love, I just bet you. And you can't hide your love for the quiet storm, I just bet you. You know why? Because if you can hear this, that means I am right. All right, Twin Cities, it is time for your weather. Right now, we got 65 degrees, this is, as the nephew would say. And as always, shout out to NI, keeping you tight at night, Monday through Friday. And

0: Why? Because he tells you. That's what it is. So 65 degrees with a northwesterly wind at 10 miles an hour. Now, it would be mostly clear between tonight and your morning commute. Yeah, the temperature would get real nice and cool from 65 down to the low 50s. So we're looking at about a 10-degree, 12-degree swing probably. And that northwest wind will turn around to just the west at about between 5 and 10 miles an hour. And tomorrow will be mostly cloudy, and there is a chance of a shower and a thunderstorm during the early afternoon hours. And we're looking at the mid-70s tomorrow. And that temperature is going to act really crazy, because after a couple few 70 days, Saturday, we're looking to the middle 50s. But then, Father's Day, we're looking about 75. I'm like, man, I was watching the WNBA. Now, this is some crazy shit, man. I'm going to show you how much love we just don't get for Father's Day. So I was watching WNBA yesterday, and the ladies were saying something, the commentator ladies were saying something about, yeah, and blah, blah, blah, and then, you know, the holiday, such and such and such, and then the next holiday, and no more holidays till July the 4th. And I'm saying to myself, but damn, Father's Day is in a couple of days, but, and I was waiting for somebody to say, you know, come back and say, oh, yeah, we forgot Father. Ain't nobody said nothing. I said, man, we just, it's, no respect, man. What you gonna give us another tie? Another two to put on a tool belt? Come on, ladies. Y'all gotta do better. Show us some more respect. Put some speck on it, all right? Father's Day, Lord have mercy. Yeah, no respect. Let me get back to this, get off my soapbox, because I was really feeling that, man. They said, well, there ain't no more. Ain't no more holidays till the 4th of July. I said, Lord have mercy. So anyway, there you have it, tomorrow, the mid-70s. And remember, all these forecasts depend upon what part of the state and city you live in. They just may hit you spot on. And again, they just may vary. But you can always check out the weather on your own on the www.weather.com. Or you can do Let Your Fingers Do the Walking at 763-512-1111. That's 763-512-1111. Yeah, I was hurt by that. I know y'all can hear it in my voice. I was hurt for all us fathers, man. As always, don't forget the ice. Minnesota's coldest music. And shout out to all my Camo J brothers and sisters on that side of the radio, as I like to say. The radio doing a fantabulous job. And speaking of fantabulous jobs, don't forget to start your day off the right way with the morning show, the always professional Freddie Bell, and of course the songstress herself, Chantel Sings, Monday through Friday. And as always, shout out to you, first cousin Tony Rome, nephew Mickey Wade, cousin Mike Walker, may y'all rest in the heavenlies forever, all my Chicago people. And of course, the man whose murder not only sparked a nationwide, but a worldwide move for change, and I'm sure you all saw it, especially in the beginning, it's kind of died down. Folks are acting regular again. They ain't showing us nothing. But anyway, may your murder not go in vain. Guns now, love up, that's the theme forever and a day. And I will always say that as long as I can open up this mic. Shout out to all organizations or individuals that are out here combating this thing we call violence. Of any sort, and especially gun violence, that not only seems to be plaguing our neighborhoods, our state, our country, our world at large. They are not the answer. If you think you have the answer, the solution to these issues, consult your local law enforcement or your local politicians. And as I say, your idea may be the one to change. What's going on? We need to get our streets back, our neighborhoods back, so our children can frolic and have fun the way they're supposed to. Not all this ducking and dodging and this crazy stuff going on. All right, it is Thursday, and you know I love a Thursday and I love a Sunday. Because Sunday, I just came back from the weekend. Thursday, I'm heading out for the weekend, so I gotta leave y'all with something. So let me get back to my business. So keep it right here. Why? Because damn it, I said so. But the real reason why is, class, say it with me. It just, damn it, doesn't get any better.
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6: I'm Amber Payton with BIN News Now. A ceremony honoring the New York Knicks is taking place after their ticker tape parade in Lower Manhattan.
7: What a gift it is to be brought together by pure, unfiltered joy.
6: Mayor Zarem Mamdani says the city is united after a 53-year wait. East Lansing, Michigan City Manager Robert Bellman has resigned, and City Council has appointed former city employee Annette Irwin as interim city manager. Lansing NAACP President James McCurtis says the resignation is a good step, but more leaders should step down. Mayor Eric Altman says finding a permanent replacement could take several months. And Maryland is joining a multi-state coalition opposing new Trump administration rules that would fast-track nuclear microreactor technology. Black Attorney General Anthony Brown and others say the reactors could offer fossil fuel-free energy but remain largely untested. The coalition says federal regulators must ensure public and environmental safety before deployment. Get BIN News Now on demand 24/7 on the iHeartRadio app.
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0: 99.9 KMOJ, the People's Station, yes, sir. Robbinsdale, Minnesota's own, the Jets. And you got it all over him. And, of course, me, Caddy the P.O.D. on a Thursday evening. I've got some sun if I had a choice. And Shy Light's knocking on the door. Have you seen her?
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to watch the children play. You know, tomorrow is their future. But for me, just another day. They all gather around me. They seem to know my name. We laugh, tell a few jokes, but it still doesn't ease my pain. I know I can't hide from a memory, though day after day I've tried. I keep saying, she'll be back, but today, again.

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I'm looking for a letter or something, anything that you would send. With all the people I know, I'm still a lonely man. You know, it's funny.

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6: I'm Amber Payton with BIN News Now. The opening ceremony for the Obama Presidential Center is underway with former Presidents Bill Clinton, George W. Bush, and Joe Biden in attendance. Obama Foundation CEO Valerie Jarrett says President Trump was not invited but is welcome to visit.
7: We have said that if President Trump would like to come and take a tour, we'd love to show him this campus.
6: The center opens to the public Friday on Juneteenth. A federal trial is set for Trenton Abstin, the man accused of trying to kidnap Black Memphis Mayor Paul Young. His trial is reportedly scheduled for March 1st, 2027. Abstin has pleaded not guilty to stalking and attempted kidnapping charges. And Lil Nas X is back on social media with an update on his mental health. The Grammy winner says he's been in rehab for several months and is working to ground himself again. He says therapy and psychiatry have helped. He's doing much better and new music is on the way. Get BIN News Now on demand 24/7 on the iHeartRadio app.
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2: 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Meet George Bunga, fur trader, translator, and guide in early Minnesota. In 1802, George Bunga became the first recorded African American born in Minnesota Territory near present-day Duluth. His father was an African American fur trader. His mother was Ojibwe, and young George was sent to Montreal for his education. When Bunga returned to the Great Lakes region as an adult, his skills set him apart. Speaking English, French, and Ojibwe fluently, he joined the American Fur Company and quickly became invaluable. Government officials hired him as a guide and translator for treaty negotiations with the Ojibwe nations. You can find his signature on the 1820 and 1867 treaties. He also advocated fiercely for Ojibwe trappers, writing letters to state officials about unfair treatment by other traders. After the American Fur Company closed in 1842, Bunga and his wife established a trading post and lodge on Leech Lake, welcoming travelers and traders. According to the Minnesota Historical Society, he was known for storytelling and singing, sharing tales of early Minnesota life. George Bunga died at Leech Lake in 1874, leaving behind a legacy that shaped our state's history. You've just heard African American History, Minnesota. A co-production of KMOJ and Ampers with support from the Minnesota Arts and Cultural Heritage Fund.
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7: 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Yes, sir. Late night Thursday, early morning Friday. The Eagle Flies. I know it's payday for a bunch of y'all. Somebody let me have something for a minute.

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4: I'm Amber Payton with BIN News Now. The opening ceremony for the Obama Presidential Center is underway with former Presidents Bill Clinton, George W. Bush, and Joe Biden in attendance. Obama Foundation CEO Valerie Jarrett says President Trump was not invited but is welcome to visit.
5: We have said that if President Trump would like to come and take a tour, we'd love to show him this campus.
4: The center opens to the public Friday on Juneteenth. A federal trial is set for Trenton Abston, the man accused of trying to kidnap Black Memphis Mayor Paul Young. This trial is reportedly scheduled for March 1, 2027. Abston has pleaded not guilty to stalking and attempted kidnapping charges. And Lil Nas X is back on social media with an update on his mental health. The Grammy winner says he's been in rehab for several months and is working to ground himself again. He says therapy and psychiatry have helped. He's doing much better and new music is on the way. Get BIN News Now on demand 24/7 on the iHeartRadio app.
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1: How do they get in contact with you, Dr. Melo?
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1: We got our resident therapist, Shante Vines, in the studio. And Shante, we got a special message for the fathers. It's Father's Day weekend. What you want to say?
2: I want to tell our black men that you have permission to feel.
1: Mm-hmm.
2: You know what I mean? You have permission to actually express yourself. And I want to make sure that I give props to Mr. James Harris, who is the actual person I was reading on, I think it was blacknews.com, that he has this interactive journal mm-hmm. that's specific to men and healing.
1: Wow.
2: And it really has to be discussed at some level. Why is it that men don't feel or feel like it's not good to feel or show emotions? I'm not saying all men, but a lot of men don't feel, which impacts every interpersonal relationship they have, up and down. Marriage, sibling, father, son, father. It breaks it down. Men have to learn.
1: Yeah. But we don't like, it's hard for us to be vulnerable, though, with letting ourselves go. For you to know the insides of me, for me to share something intimate where you're not thinking I'm, you know, some weirdo or whatever. Mm-hmm. You know what I'm saying? If I tell you that this is bothering me, you'd be like, what? For what? So we were afraid of that judgment. Mm-hmm. You know, it's like even when you're talking to your spouse, I mean, do I need to talk to a therapist? Because a therapist ain't going to judge me like your people in your house will judge you. It's like, man, just get over it. You know what I'm saying?
2: Yeah.
1: I need somebody I could talk to and just let it all out. Who is that?
2: Yeah. And you know what, ladies, you know, and we just heard it from someone as it relates to being able to hear our men speak to us without feeling like they can't be vulnerable. And I can say that, you know, some of us got mouths. I'm one. Get me on a bad day, you know, just, you know, and then I had to come back and apologize. But it is real when it comes down to it. We need to be able to be vulnerable and not have that vulnerability turned against us.
1: Mm-hmm.
2: That's on both ends. Because oftentimes women are told you're too sensitive. You know, stop crying so much. You know what I mean? Like, you're nagging so much. You know, that kind of thing. So I think this is definitely a conversation that can go on forever.
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1: All right, you got something on your mind today? 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
2: Can I get a amen?
1: But guys, I'm telling you, y'all want to talk about some money? Y'all want to talk about entrepreneurship? Talk about the truth. The truth of life. Some people can't handle it.
2: You can't handle the truth.
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1: One thing we know for sure, when our parents and our grandparents leave this earth, a lot of us stop communicating with our cousins and everybody in our family. No more family reunions. And I tell you what, man, I really miss going to my family reunions. Sunday, we were talking about that offline, and I wanted to bring them on the air. And Sunday, you know, it's a sad thing we don't get together with our families anymore, man, you know?
2: You know what, though, BJ? I think someone has to take the lead on that.
1: Yeah.
2: What tends to happen in a lot of families, we all go in one direction, and what used to be Big Mom or Papa would all pull them together, come on down for this.
1: Yeah.
2: And no one is taking that task on anymore.
1: Yeah.
2: You know, we're allowing everybody to, you know, okay, you have Thanksgiving at your house, you have Christmas, maybe we'll catch it. And a lot of times, like you had expressed earlier, only time y'all get together is at funerals.
1: Yeah.
2: You have to be the one to say, listen, I need y'all to come down. Let's make this an annual thing. Because, like, again, I have to go personal. My mom's family, they have what they call, it's the weekend after Father's Day. It's her immediate brothers and sisters get together. And, of course, we have a larger family reunion, usually in August. But you purposely have to put those things in place. And to be honest, my grandparents put those things in place because they so wanted their children to stay close and their grandkids.
1: Yeah. I remember I used to get mad when my dad would make me go to these family reunions. I don't know who these people were. And he would go there and he knew everybody. And now that they're gone, they're dead and gone now, I wish that I had a chance to go back and reintroduce myself to him. But I understand the value of what he was trying to do.
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8: I'm Amber Payton with BIN News Now. The opening ceremony for the Obama Presidential Center is underway with former Presidents Bill Clinton, George W. Bush, and Joe Biden in attendance. Obama Foundation CEO Valerie Jarrett says President Trump was not invited but is welcome to visit.
9: We have said that if President Trump would like to come and take a tour, we'd love to show him this campus.
8: The center opens to the public Friday on Juneteenth. A federal trial is set for Trenton Abstin, the man accused of trying to kidnap Black Memphis Mayor Paul Young. This trial is reportedly scheduled for March 1st, 2027. Abstin has pleaded not guilty to stalking and attempted kidnapping charges. And Lil Nas X is back on social media with an update on his mental health. The Grammy winner says he's been in rehab for several months and is working to ground himself again. He says therapy and psychiatry have helped. He's doing much better and new music is on the way. Get BIN News Now on demand 24/7 on the iHeartRadio app.
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0: It's a big weekend. Father's Day and Juneteenth celebrated at the same time, man. I think Juneteenth's gonna knock us fathers out the box.
1: Happy Juneteenth, Dad.
0: Man, it's Father's Day. What are you talking about?

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0: You're listening to the BJ Murphy Radio Show, coming up on the Juneteenth weekend. A lot of people don't know what is the origin of Juneteenth. Dr. Sarita Sherrill is here to explain what Juneteenth is all about. Dr. Sherrill, go ahead and talk to the people.
1: See, what happened was the states who had given up the slaves gave some of them up.
0: Right.
1: But they sent the rest of them to Texas.
0: Mm.
1: Texas had over 200,000 slaves.
0: Mm.
1: Whenever Juneteenth came around in 1863 is when it was supposed to have started.
0: Mm-hmm.
1: When Lincoln first brought the edict down from Washington, the black folks who were enslaved were supposed to have been freed on January 1, 1863. That's where we get the watch night.
0: Mm.
1: They were watching and praying because they were waiting for the first day of 1863 to come because they knew they would be free.
0: You telling me that's where the watch night service comes from?
1: Yes, sir.
0: Oh, man.
1: That's exactly where it comes from.
0: Wow.
1: See, we weren't able to pray aloud in our places. And when they hit on this point, I knew they were telling the truth because my dad used to tell me about it. Dad used to say they had to turn a black wash pot down in front of the door so they couldn't be heard outside when they worshiped. See, they weren't supposed to be reading.
0: Right.
1: They weren't supposed to be worshiping. They weren't supposed to be doing anything that was fun but working.
0: Yeah.
1: Getting that cotton to the cotton mill.
0: Right. Wow.
1: When the 1st of January came, Massa didn't let them go.
0: Mm.
1: And order number 3 was written by Geringer, but he didn't read it.
0: Mm.
1: A black man read it. His last name is Mosley.
0: Okay.
1: He read it to them, and they didn't believe him.
0: Right.
1: So then they appended order number 3 to the church. It's the church.

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1: Come get it.
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1: All right, y'all. I'm looking forward to what you got to say about what we're talking about today. 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
3: 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They're also presenting Outreach Day, Reaching Hearts, Changing Lives. 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Urban Touch Barbershop and me, Kimyo Haley, is presenting a gospel comedy night, Laugh and Be Blessed, on Saturday, June 27th, 5 to 7 p.m. at Sabathany Community Center, 310 East 38th Street in South Minneapolis. 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This is free and open to the public. They're also presenting the second annual community car show, Kill the Violence, on Sunday, July 5th, 11 a.m. to 5 p.m. at Sabathany Community Center parking lot, 310 East 38th Street in South Minneapolis. There will be food trucks, live DJs, vendors, free kids, haircuts, and more. 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For more information, 612-377-0594. I'm Kimyo Haley, and may the Lord God bless you real good.
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5: I'm Amber Payton with BIN News Now. The opening ceremony for the Obama Presidential Center is underway with former Presidents Bill Clinton, George W. Bush, and Joe Biden in attendance. Obama Foundation CEO Valerie Jarrett says President Trump was not invited but is welcome to visit.
6: We have said that if President Trump would like to come and take a tour, we'd love to show him this campus.
5: The center opens to the public Friday on Juneteenth. A federal trial is set for Trenton Abstin, the man accused of trying to kidnap Black Memphis Mayor Paul Young. His trial is reportedly scheduled for March 1st, 2027. Abstin has pleaded not guilty to stalking and attempted kidnapping charges. And Lil Nas X is back on social media with an update on his mental health. The Grammy winner says he's been in rehab for several months and is working to ground himself again. He says therapy and psychiatry have helped. He's doing much better and new music is on the way. Get BIN News Now on demand 24/7 on the iHeartRadio app.
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1: During Pride Month, one of the things that people are looking at is the youth suicide rate amongst transgender youth. And the transgender movement is just exploding now. 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
3: Our in-house clinical therapist, Shante Vines, is in the house on the BJ Murphy Show. Shante, what do you tell people who wake up every day and say, I hate this, I hate that, I just hate my life?
4: If you get up in the morning saying that you hate your job, how is your day going to go? Mm-hmm. How could you even be in a space to care for yourself if you get up and like, I hate everything that I do.
3: Wow.
4: I hate being a mom. I hate being a wife. I hate, you know what I'm saying? It's like when you get up and say, this is a situation that I'm in for right now because I'm choosing or I'm working through something else. Let me go ahead and accept this situation. I'm not talking about abuse. I'm not talking about anything crazy. I'm talking in general, right? I'm working here for right now. I'm working through something else. I'm going to be the best self that I can be here so that my mind could be free to think about what it is that I need to do to get out of it.
3: Mm-hmm.
4: If my mental space and energy is always in regret, is always in hate, is always in I hate this and, you know, I can't stand this, you are not going to have the mental capacity or the energy to put into anything that's going to push you forward to something else.
3: Yeah, well said.
4: Does that mean, you know
3: Absolutely.
4: What I mean?
3: Yeah.
4: You know, and y'all, for me, self-care is so much more, and that's why I don't like using the word, because again, you associate it to things like, well, some, not all, you know, getting your nails done, and which for some it could be, but for me, I can be getting my nails done and my mind is still going crazy. Yeah. I'm sitting there, I'm like, yo, I can't wait till you finish with this because I got stuff to do when I get to the crib.
3: Right.
4: You know what I mean? Right. It's like, how are you intentionally? So intentional care.
3: Yeah.
1: Mm.
4: You know, I'm on desk.
3: Write that down.
4: You know, it's intentional care. In opposed to self-care, it's like, you know, just being intentional about what really makes you happy. What are you doing to make you happy? What connections are you making? You guys can follow me at Shante Vines on Instagram. I'm excited.
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2: Yeah, yeah, yeah. Oh, yeah, yeah. Oh, you know, I just be getting out my body sometimes. It's just matching up to my aesthetics, but you know what I'm saying? 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It's cool.

0: All right, y'all know how to get in contact with me. I told you my new number is 704-755-7976. That is 704-755-7976. 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
8: I'm Amber Payton with BIN News Now. The opening ceremony for the Obama Presidential Center is underway with former Presidents Bill Clinton, George W. Bush, and Joe Biden in attendance. Obama Foundation CEO Valerie Jarrett says President Trump was not invited but is welcome to visit.
9: We have said that if President Trump would like to come and take a tour, we'd love to show him this campus.
8: The center opens to the public Friday on Juneteenth. A federal trial is set for Trenton Abston, the man accused of trying to kidnap Black Memphis Mayor Paul Young. This trial is reportedly scheduled for March 1st, 2027. Abston has pleaded not guilty to stalking and attempted kidnapping charges. And Lil Nas X is back on social media with an update on his mental health. The Grammy winner says he's been in rehab for several months and is working to ground himself again. He says therapy and psychiatry have helped. He's doing much better and new music is on the way. Get BIN News Now on demand 24/7 on the iHeartRadio app.
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1: So, man, state about your feelings whenever it came about me. 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

That's how you made it. 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
1: Can you hear me?

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Well, he said something that was a little bit dangerous. He told me I could talk about anything I wanted to. And you know, I am my son's mother. The man I describe in the introduction as being so decidedly different, my son. And what made the project extra special to me is I got a chance to share not only what he has meant to me, but what he has meant to a generation. As one writer said, we came from somewhere, not just from the wombs of our mothers and the seeds of our fathers, but from a long line of generations.

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4: Hi. Am I the sixth caller?
3: You are caller six. Who is this?
4: Shut up. I can't tell you my name because I'm at work. 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
4: 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Over the one we got. 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
7: With BIN News Now. This week, the Obama Presidential Center opened just in time for Juneteenth. Former presidents from George Bush to Bill Clinton were invited, but Trump was not on the list. NBC5 says the Obama Foundation CEO Valerie Jarrett says that the dedication ceremony was only a celebration for supporters, donors, and those who helped Barack Obama get elected. Here's the former president.
8: Yet more than anything, I hope this center will serve as an affirmation of just how special, how precious our democracy truly is.
7: The flu has left over 160 troops sick at Lackland Air Force Base in San Antonio. NBC News says it comes after Pete Hegseth stopped mandatory flu vaccinations from being taken 2 months ago. Finally, to BIN weather. Tropical Storm Arthur continues to drop rain across the Gulf Coast, flooding out some communities in its path. 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
10: I need everybody on your feet. 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

And sometimes, you know, we can get into the new things and forget about the old things. 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Y'all remember testimony service?

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0: Music a drop. 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Drake from Canada. Beanie Man from Jamaica. The one you murder.
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1: It's time for the Community's Choice to let you know about some of the upcoming events in the community. I'm Kimyo Haley. It's a Juneteenth celebration on Friday, June 19th, 12 to 5 p.m. at Long Lake Park Pavilion, 1500 Old Highway 8 in New Brighton. There will be music, bouncy house, vendors, motorcycle showcase, bike giveaways, and more. 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Celebrating the spiritual legacy of Juneteenth, Faith and Freedom, it's featuring Opal Lee, Lisa Fields, Lecrae. This documentary screening and discussion will take place June 19th, 6 to 8 p.m. at the Purpose Church. They're also presenting Outreach Day, Reaching Hearts, Changing Lives. It's a prayer breakfast on June 27th, beginning at 9 a.m. They will also be giving away clothes, household items, and more. Guest speaker will be K.G. Wilson, United in Peace Incorporated, Spokesman, Minnesota. The Purpose Church is located at 3001 Russell Avenue North in Minneapolis. 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TC Band 1019, Shaping the Future Together, Careers, Capital, and Community, a leadership and professional development event that takes place Saturday, June 20th, 9 a.m. at Junior Achievement North, 1745 University Avenue in St. Paul, also virtually on Zoom. 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Family Bible Church is having their church anniversary celebration on June 20th, 3 p.m. It's featuring gospel rap artist K-Drama featuring Terrell X, also Reverend Dr. Timothy McGregor. 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Urban Touch Barbershop and me, Kimyo Haley, is presenting a gospel comedy night, Laugh and Be Blessed, on Saturday, June 27th, 5 to 7 p.m. at Sabathany Community Center, 310 East 38th Street in South Minneapolis. It's featuring hometown talent Pierre Douglas and Juice Sutton, and special guests Shed G and Trina Jeffries, a.k.a. Sister Cantaloupe. This is free and open to the public. They're also presenting the second annual community car show, Kill the Violence, on Sunday, July 5th, 11 a.m. to 5 p.m. at Sabathany Community Center parking lot, 310 East 38th Street in South Minneapolis. There will be food trucks, live DJs, vendors, free kids, haircuts, and more. If you have a vehicle or are a vendor and would like to participate, 612-743-8686 or 612-418-7179. Pillsbury United Communities has free fresh produce every first and third Wednesday of the month, 2:30 to 4:30 p.m. at 1701 Oak Park Avenue North in Minneapolis. If you or your organization has an announcement you would like to share with the community, email it to receptionist@kmojfm.com. For more information, 612-377-0594. I'm Kimyo Haley, and may the Lord God bless you real good.
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4: I'm Jamie Eswick with BIN News Now. The black mother of a one-year-old Senatobia, Mississippi baby killed by police during a shoplifting incident is speaking out.
5: I raised my baby up trying to show them that he was in the car. So she was backing up and she hit a car. As I was opening the door, so the door flew back in. By the time I sat my baby down, it was like 3 to 4 shots.
4: The state says they're looking into the police officer's actions. Well, a new report says 80 mines still need to be cleared from the Strait of Hormuz, and the shipping channel won't return to normal until next year. Well, two people were injured in downtown Nashville after being shot with a BB gun by teenagers, according to NBC News. Nashville police say they caught the 14 and 16-year-old. They're now charged with aggravated assault and reckless endangerment. The victims are recovering from minor injuries. Get BIN News Now on demand 24/7 on the iHeartRadio app.
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5: Kimmy Eswick with BIN News Now. After a Detroit River rescue of 12 people, the city is honoring first responders and private citizens.
6: It's everyone helps out. It's an all-ditch effort.
5: Well, today is Juneteenth, when enslaved black people were told they were finally free in Texas. The holiday isn't without its controversy, but the newest one surrounds the colors used to celebrate the day. Some advertisers are using the Pan-African flag, which is red, green, and black. The Juneteenth colors and flag are red, white, and blue, just like the American flag. Universal says they're developing a How the Grinch Stole Christmas sequel. Ron Howard has signed on as director again, and Jim Carrey is in talks to return, but we haven't heard anything about how they plan to fix one big online controversy of there not being enough Whos that are black in Whoville. Get BIN News Now on demand 24/7 on the iHeartRadio app.
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2: While it can improve transportation and accessibility, concerns arise in the African-American community about potential negative effects on local businesses and housing. Gentrification concerns often surface as property values may change, impacting longtime residents and businesses. Striking a balance between progress and preserving community identity is crucial. It's essential to implement policies that mitigate displacement and ensure equitable development. KMOJ, the People Station, plays a crucial role in raising awareness about these challenges, fostering discussions, and advocating for solutions that address the concerns of all community members while acting in the public interest.
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6: Tammy Eswick with BIN News Now. A deadly crash with a Central Park horse carriage ride has led to authorities shutting down the popular rides altogether. Police say a horse got spooked Wednesday and bolted, and an 18-year-old ended up dying in the accident.
7: Our move into the park has changed the way that we work, and there's no place for us to tie up our horses anymore.
6: Well, some people in L.A. are being told to shelter in place after a massive warehouse fire Wednesday. Will that fire raging again? Black British actor David Oyelowo is facing backlash after comments he made on a podcast with comedian Godfrey, where he was talking about how he made his British accent sound more black and southern. He said to take the Nigerian accent, slow it down, put a lot of slavery in there, and start to put a bit of subservience in it. Comedian Godfrey also under fire for not checking him on the spot. Get BIN News Now on demand 24/7 on the iHeartRadio app.
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1: And now, African American History, Minnesota. 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As the Director of Partnerships, Jeremiah Ellis leverages community assets to improve education alignment and outcomes, including recent work with local education philanthropy data to enhance the collective impact potential of Minneapolis and St. Paul area foundations. Generation Next itself is a coalition of business, education, and community leaders working to help young people succeed from early childhood through career pathways. Ellis is also a Roy Wilkins Community Fellow, promoting solutions to racial and ethnic inequality with the Humphrey School of Public Affairs. Outside his day-to-day job, Ellis is known locally as a public historian and storyteller, particularly about African-American history in Minnesota. He has researched and covered stories such as the Overlooked Legacy, Black Women of the Twin Cities Ordnance Plant, and the Black Rosie the Riveters, Women of Color Who Broke Barriers During World War II. You've just heard African-American History, Minnesota. A co-production of KMOJ and Ampers with support from the Minnesota Arts and Cultural Heritage Fund.
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2: 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Obeying traffic signals and signs is a small action that can make a big difference in preventing accidents. 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
1: Okay, but I'm warning you.
0: Warning me about what? This zipper's tight. Here, why don't you lay down?
1: That's what I'm trying to tell you.
0: Stop trying to tell me things. 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
1: But.
0: Come on, pull.
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1: 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I guess the tag was in the back.
0: Hurry up.
1: Okay. Okay, how do I look?
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1: It's time for the Community's Choice to let you know about some of the upcoming events in the community. I'm Kim O'Haley. It's a Juneteenth celebration on Friday, June 19th, 12 to 5 p.m. at Long Lake Park Pavilion, 1500 Old Highway 8 in New Brighton. There will be music, bouncy house, vendors, motorcycle showcase, bike giveaways, and more. For more information, 612-290-8695 or 612-432-7666. Celebrating the spiritual legacy of Juneteenth, Faith and Freedom, it's featuring Opal Lee, Lisa Fields, Lecrae. This documentary screening and discussion will take place June 19th, 6 to 8 p.m. at the Purpose Church. They're also presenting Outreach Day, Reaching Hearts, Changing Lives. It's a prayer breakfast on June 27th, beginning at 9 a.m. They will also be giving away clothes, household items, and more. Guest speaker will be K.G. Wilson, United in Peace Incorporated, Spokesman, Minnesota. The Purpose Church is located at 3001 Russell Avenue North in Minneapolis. For more information, 952-353-0899. TC Band 1019, Shaping the Future Together, Careers, Capital, and Community, a leadership and professional development event that takes place Saturday, June 20th, 9 a.m. at Junior Achievement North, 1745 University Avenue in St. Paul, also virtually on Zoom. Guest speakers include KMOJ's own, very own, Nika Constantino, and more. There will be a light breakfast and lunch provided. 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Family Bible Church is having their church anniversary celebration on June 20th, 3 p.m. It's featuring gospel rap artist K-Drama featuring Terrell X, also Reverend Dr. Timothy McGregor. Family Bible Church is located at 520 Howard Street North in St. Paul. Urban Touch Barbershop and me, Kim O'Haley, is presenting a gospel comedy night, Laugh and Be Blessed, on Saturday, June 27th, 5 to 7 p.m. at Sebastiani Community Center, 310 East 38th Street in South Minneapolis. It's featuring hometown talent Pierre Douglas and Juice Sutton, and special guests Shed G and Trina Jeffries, a.k.a. Sister Cantaloupe. This is free and open to the public. They're also presenting the second annual community car show, Kill the Violence, on Sunday, July 5th, 11 a.m. to 5 p.m. at Sebastiani Community Center parking lot, 310 East 38th Street in South Minneapolis. There will be food trucks, live DJs, vendors, free kids haircuts, and more. 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For more information, 612-377-0594. I'm Kim O'Haley, and may the Lord God bless you real good.
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3: With BIN News Now. This week, the Obama Presidential Center opened just in time for Juneteenth. Former presidents from George Bush to Bill Clinton were invited, but Trump was not on the list. NBC5 says the Obama Foundation CEO Valerie Jarrett says that the dedication ceremony was only a celebration for supporters, donors, and those who helped Barack Obama get elected. Here's the former president.
4: And yet more than anything, I hope this center will serve as an affirmation of just how special, how precious our democracy truly is.
3: The flu has left over 160 troops sick at Lackland Air Force Base in San Antonio. NBC News says it comes after Pete Hegseth stopped mandatory flu vaccinations from being taken 2 months ago. Finally, to BIN weather. Tropical Storm Arthur continues to drop rain across the Gulf Coast, flooding out some communities in its path. Get BIN News Now on demand 24/7 on the iHeartRadio app.
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3: This is Someone You Should Know, presented by KMOJ and Ampers. Marcus Pope currently serves as president for Youth Prize. In this role, he works closely with the board of directors to execute Youth Prize's strategic priorities. Marcus provides oversight for all organizational areas, including grant making, policy advocacy, communications, development, and special initiatives. Previously, Marcus served as associate director of the Institute on Domestic Violence in the African American Community at the University of Minnesota. Other experiences include serving as director of youth programs for the Neighborhood Involvement Program in Minneapolis and academic advisor for the Youth Studies Department at the U of M School of Social Work. Pope is very active in the community and serves on the boards of the Minnesota Council of Foundations, the MARDAG Foundation, and a trustee for the Friends of the St. Paul Public Library. The mission at Youth Prize is to increase equity with and for Minnesotans, indigenous, low-income, and racially diverse youth, while they envision a Minnesota where outcomes for youth are no longer predictable by race, geography, or socioeconomic status. Someone You Should Know is a co-production of KMLJ and Ampers with support from the Minnesota Arts and Cultural Heritage Fund.
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5: With BIN News Now. This week, the Obama Presidential Center opened just in time for Juneteenth. Former presidents from George Bush to Bill Clinton were invited, but Trump was not on the list. NBC5 says the Obama Foundation CEO Valerie Jarrett says that the dedication ceremony was only a celebration for supporters, donors, and those who helped Barack Obama get elected. Here's the former president.
6: Yet more than anything, I hope this center will serve as an affirmation of just how special, how precious our democracy truly is.
5: The flu has left over 160 troops sick at Lackland Air Force Base in San Antonio. NBC News says it comes after Pete Hegseth stopped mandatory flu vaccinations from being taken 2 months ago. Finally, to BIN weather. Tropical Storm Arthur continues to drop rain across the Gulf Coast, flooding out some communities in its path. 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
10: 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June is Black Music Month, and we're remembering Prince.

I'm chain. Fresh new J's, AMG, switch lanes. Never been a bro or lame-o. Never switched up on the gang-o. Street cred good, I ways-o. Let me put this cook on your face-o. 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

right here. 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He Mr. Get It Done. 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Fall in love every time we link. He got me sprung.com. 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I ain't in your beats and you ain't in mine. Yeah, we both outside. That's my type.

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3: And now, African American History, Minnesota. 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Penumbra Theater, founded by Lou Bellamy in 1976, it challenges narratives and showcases Black life in theater. Lou Bellamy, born March 10, 1944, is an American stage director, actor, producer, entrepreneur, and educator. He is the founder and artistic director emeritus of Penumbra Theater Company in St. Paul, Minnesota. He taught at the University of Minnesota from 1979 until his retirement as an associate professor in 2011. Bellamy received his BA in psychology and sociology at Minnesota State University, Mankato, in 1967, and received his MA in theater arts at the University of Minnesota in 1978. At the University of Minnesota, he taught classes in acting, directing, and communication, as well as specialized classes in Black theater. In 1976, the Hallie Q. Brown Community Center received the grant geared to cultural arts programming. The CEDAR funding enabled his appointment as the center's cultural arts director, where he launched the Penumbra Theater Company. He had a particularly close relationship with playwright August Wilson, and Penumbra produced more plays by Wilson than any other theater in the world. Bellamy's directing there has earned an Obie Award. You've just heard African American History, Minnesota, a co-production of KMOJ and Ambers, with support from the Minnesota Arts and Cultural Heritage Fund.
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5: I'm Tammy Eswick with BIN News Now. President Barack Obama reacting to the ceasefire with the Iran war. He spoke to NBC's Craig Melvin.
6: We've now fought a war, spent billions and billions of dollars, put enormous strain on our military. A lot of people have died. And it feels like we're back where we were before we started the war, except maybe a little bit worse.
5: The former president spoke ahead of the Obama Presidential Center in Chicago, opening up to the general public today. Some sad news to report. Hip-hop producer Tay Keith, who's a black man, was found dead in his Nashville apartment Thursday. Officers were performing a wellness check when they discovered his body. Right now, reports say there is no foul play expected. Trey Keith was only 29 years old. Well, first Cash Money and No Limit Records, and now the boy band Menudo heading out on tour starting October 10th. Get BIN News Now on demand 24/7 on the iHeartRadio app.
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4: I'm Tammy Eswick with BIN News Now. President Barack Obama reacting to the ceasefire with the Iran war. He spoke to NBC's Craig Melvin.
5: We've now fought a war, spent billions and billions of dollars, you know, put enormous strain on our military. A lot of people have died. And it feels like we're back where we were before we started the war, except maybe a little bit worse.
4: The former president spoke ahead of the Obama Presidential Center in Chicago, opening up to the general public today. Some sad news to report. Hip-hop producer Tay Keith, who's a black man, was found dead in his Nashville apartment Thursday. Officers were performing a wellness check when they discovered his body. Right now, reports say there is no foul play expected. Trey Keith was only 29 years old. Well, first Cash Money and No Limit Records, and now the boy band Menudo heading out on tour starting October 10th. Get BIN News Now on demand 24/7 on the iHeartRadio app.
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0: 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No doubt, ladies and gentlemen, Walter Kuber Banks Jr. got you on the afternoon drive, taking you where you're going to. It might be where you just came from. We'd like to say happy Juneteenth to you all. Happy Juneteenth, Juneteenth. We will be broadcasting live to the Capitol. That's right, that's right. We're definitely going to let you know that Raheem Devine is in the Twin Cities, and he will definitely be on stage. It started at 12 p.m. It goes until 6 p.m., and we encourage you, if you got time in your schedule, to get up, get out, get there, and definitely enjoy. 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
3: 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The logo is one of the West African Adinkra symbols for ram's horns, meaning humility and strength. Civil rights attorney and writer Tina Burnside and education administrator Coventry Collins met in 2017, and together in September 2018, the two founded the Minnesota African American Heritage Museum and Gallery as one of the state's first African American history museums. 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

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Murphy, Freddie Bell, and Walter Q. Bear Banks Jr. We are the People Station.

0: 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It's FM 89.9 KMOJ, just keeping you know and letting you in the know. Ladies and gentlemen, we will be broadcasting live. That's right, live on location at the Capitol. And we're talking about Juneteenth, and definitely with Juneteenth that taking place and what's going on today, and letting you know that we will be live on location, and we're talking about it and letting you know. It starts at 12 noon, and that's when it started, but it goes until about 6 p.m., and that's at the Capitol. And performing as a headliner, none other than Raheem Devon. So you want to make sure that you find yourself to make it over there to be a part of it, or what's going on and what's about to take place. 33 after the hour, 2 o'clock within the Twin Cities. 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
0: FM 89.9 KMOJ, no doubt, ladies and gentlemen, no doubt about it. 35 after the hour, 2 o'clock in the Twin Cities. And believe it or not, I got none other than Mr. Senator himself, Bobby Joe Champion. I'd like to say a good early afternoon to you, sir, and how are you feeling?
5: I am feeling fine, and thank you so much for having me on the air, Q, and it's good to be interviewed, or at least providing some salutations from a person who's a Hall of Famer. That would be you.
0: No doubt. Man, I'm looking forward to it, and I'm sticking to it. So where are you at this time, and what's going on? Because I hear a lot going on behind you.
5: Yeah, there's a lot going on. Thank you so much for having us. And it's always good when KMOJ's here. We are on the Capitol steps, or on the Capitol lawn, and Anika Robbins and others have put together a great Juneteenth program here, and we're excited because Juneteenth is a day of freedom for us to celebrate not just our past, but our present, and recommit ourselves to the future so that we will be free.
0: And for the listening audience, I know that Raheem Devon is going to be the key performer. He's a highlighter of it. But even beyond that, what are some of the things that's going to take place out there? Because I know there's vendors, just a whole list of stuff.
5: Yeah, it's a whole list of things that are going on here today. Not only about Raheem Devon, but you also have Monique Blakely, who is a great vocalist. There are awards that they're handing out because we should celebrate people every opportunity we get. When people get here, they can also go to the resource tables, as well as their vendors. You know, great merchandise, great t-shirts, anything that you want. And guess what? Great conversation and great community. So you can come for the music and stay for the great conversation.
0: And also, I know that on the ones and twos, it's going to be that musical side when it comes to dropping that flavor. We got my man DJ How What, who will definitely be there as well. It started at 12 noon, and it goes until 6 p.m. And I want to say to you, Mr. Champion, sir, we appreciate you for everything that you do and all that you do, because you do it well. And I want to say thank you once again.
5: And let me just say thank you, and I'm really excited because being the chief author of the bill or the legislation that made Juneteenth a holiday here in the state of Minnesota, I'm excited always to be able to come out here and see community and see us celebrating and see us recommitting ourselves to freedom. And guess what? KMOJ is always in that number. KMOJ, the people station.
0: No doubt, no doubt. Bro, appreciate you and see you real soon, all right?
5: Thank you. Bye-bye.
0: Yes, sir. It's FM 89.9 KMLJ, 38 after the hour. Y'all keep it right where it's at. Well, the listening is definitely good. It's FM 89.9 KMOJ.

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1: FM 89.9 KMOJ, looking at 52 minutes after the hour. After the hour, at 2 o'clock in the Twin Cities, Walter Q. Bear Banks Jr. got you on Juneteenth. That's right, Juneteenth, the day itself, national holiday, and we're going to make it until we make it. You know what I'm saying? Letting you know that we are live on location, and we're at the Capitol, and I got my man Rico Navotion. I'd like to say a good early afternoon, sir, and how you feeling?
2: Good, my brother. How you doing, Chief?
1: Man, cold chilling. Just, hey, a beautiful day to get up, get out, and enjoy. And where you at? What's going on? Talk to us. What's going down?
2: Oh, man. Well, let me just say it like this. Good afternoon, my beautiful people. As y'all know, it's your boy, Rico Navotion. I am coming to you live on KMOJ from the historic Minnesota State Capitol as we celebrate freedom, culture, unity, and excellence during the Anika Foundation's 5th annual Juneteenth celebration at the Capitol. And I got to say, there's a lot of beautiful people out here, man. And it feels good to see the energy and just knowing that, you know, Juneteenth commemorates the 19th, right? 1865, the day enslaved African Americans in Texas finally learned they were free. And that's a beautiful thing, man. We hear there's music, community resources, family activities, food vendors, education, and so much more happening throughout the day. So if you're not here yet, please get here. I want to see you. Matter of fact, make sure you get stopped by the tent, the KMOJ tent. We are right next to the stage where there's amazing performances right now. And, of course, Raheem is going to be on stage. You don't want to miss that because y'all know he's going to show out because the weather is good. And he's in Minnesota. And, you know, in Minnesota, we get down. So make sure you get down here at the Capitol, the state Capitol, where your boy at, waiting on you so we can take a selfie or something. But until then, I'm going to send it back to my big bro, Q Bear, the one who stands so tall that he's standing above all of us.
1: It's going to be okay. It's going to be okay. Ladies and gentlemen, you want to make sure that you get up and get out and get there. And I'm letting you know right now, they're at the state capitol. That's the Minnesota State Capitol. And it's located at 75 Reverend Darton Martin Luther King Jr. Drive. It's the boulevard within itself. But I'm letting you know I'm putting a drive on there because some of y'all have to drive on over there to get there. And some of y'all going to walk. Some of y'all going to ride the bike. But as long as you get there, that's what it's all about. It started at 12 noon. It goes until 6 p.m. And on the ones and twos, locking down that music in between, we got my man DJ Ha What, who's going to take care of the music on the musical side between the artists performing. They got vendors. They got bouncy houses. They got everything out there. And it's good family-friendly fun. So make sure you get up, get out, and get over there. 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
10: I'm Amber Payton with BIN News Now. A woman sexually assaulted as a teen at a now-closed youth facility in Chicago's Bronzeville neighborhood is suing Illinois Department of Children and Family Services.
11: The state of Illinois was supposed to make sure that
9: she was secure in the facility.
10: Indira Escamilla says she was attacked at Aunt Martha's care center by overnight manager Trulon Henry, who was convicted in March of assaulting her and four other children. Black attorney Benjamin Crump says state officials failed to act on years of abuse allegations. Virginia lawmakers have reportedly reached an agreement in principle on the state budget. Black Senate Finance Chair Luis Lucas says more details are expected later. And the United Colored American Cemetery in Madisonville, Ohio, is receiving $750,000 for preservation. It's one of the state's oldest black cemeteries with more than 12,000 people buried there. Get BIN News Now on demand 24/7 on the iHeartRadio app.
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0: FM 89.9 KMOJ, the sounds of blackness and Juneteenth. Looking at 13 after the hour, 3 o'clock in the Twin Cities. We're going to swing it live on location to my man Rico Navotion, and he is at the Capitol itself. And good afternoon, sir, and how are you feeling?
1: Good. How you doing, Q-Bear?
0: I'm cold chilling on a day like today. It's a good day to be out on Juneteenth and celebrating. There's a lot of different Juneteenths taking place today and all weekend long. So, hey, it is what it is, and we got to enjoy where we at with that we got to work with. But what's going on? Where you at? What you doing?
1: Oh, yeah, man. Let me just tell you, right now, man, it's getting more and more packed out here, man. And again, like I said before, man, the people are looking beautiful. We are celebrating Juneteenth, man. The Anika Foundation presents the 5th annual Juneteenth celebration here at the state capitol. And, of course, I have a special guest with me right now by the name of Senator Claire. How are you doing?
2: Good. Happy Juneteenth.
1: Yes. It's a beautiful, beautiful time. So can you kind of let the listeners know what you are experiencing right now?
2: Yeah. So this is the Juneteenth that we're celebrating at the state capitol. Not too far from my district. I represent parts of St. Paul, Roseville, Falcon Heights, and Lauderdale in District 66. But we have a bunch of vendors out here. There's food, there's music, people are starting to do the wobble now. We're celebrating our freedom today, and it's just good to be out in community.
1: It really is. And, you know, as you look at the people and just seeing the expressions on their face, they look free, they feel free, they eat like they got a free day from work, you know, and they get to actually just celebrate each other and where we have come today. How does that make you feel just saying that right now?
2: Yeah, it's beautiful. And, you know, we not too long ago heard from our president, Senate President Bobby Joe Champion, about the work that we did at the legislature to actually recognize Juneteenth as a state holiday. And, of course, you know, in community, we've been celebrating this day. But I think for people to recognize what this means to us, to our community, and now more people are able to be out because it's a recognized day. They might have the day off, or they're getting paid overtime if they have to work, right? Like, that's what they deserve. So just, I think, people having that awareness of this is, like, the day where we actually were all free. And the significance, of course, like, the Black community and African-Americans, but really Americans as a whole, and I think it's important to recognize that history, African-American history, is like U.S. history, is American history, and so we're celebrating all of that today.
1: Yes. Mm-hmm. I love the way you put that, and I just want to thank you, Senator Claire, for being here and showing the people that you are a part of. It's just like they are a part of what we are celebrating right now, and I look forward to seeing more from you and talking to you more.
2: Absolutely. I hope everyone comes out if they get a chance today and any day, because this is the people's house. And so you elect us here to do work for you, and you can come here anytime and tell us what's on your mind and or just be out here to celebrate as well. So I look forward to that.
1: So y'all hear it right from Senator Claire mouth. Come on out and celebrate. We are here until 6 o'clock. Don't get here. I'm going to talk to you when I see you out there somewhere. You know what I'm saying? Don't make me come looking for you now. I'm just playing. But for real, come on down. It's a lot of good food, a lot of good people, a lot of good activities. And it's just a great time. So see you when you get here. All right? It's your boy, and I'm out. Peace.
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0: 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That's right, to the Minnesota State Capitol and none other than Rico Navotion. What's going on? What's happening? What's going on? Where you at?
1: What's up, big bro? As you hear the people in the background screaming and saying, woo, they doing that because it's great energy right now. That's a lot of amazing entertainment. We are celebrating Juneteenth, my brother. We are celebrating. And right now, I actually have another special guest with me by the name of Dwayne Martin. How you doing, brother?
2: I'm great. Happy Juneteenth, everybody. Happy Emancipation Day.
1: Now, I got to tell y'all, so I've been standing here, and I had the pleasure, the honor of speaking with Dwayne Martin, and he gave me some very amazing educational information about Minnesota right here in our state. Can you please share that with the listeners?
2: Yes, I wanted to share with you in terms of Minnesota for celebrating Juneteenth. Minnesota is the third longest running festival in 89. I was part of a group of the GRIAL award winners along with Michael Cheney and I, TT, Reverend McAfee, and Rena Moran, Ramsey County Commissioner. Also, I want to share with you where we are at the Capitol. Reverend Dr. Martin Luther King Boulevard is the only street that surrounds the Capitol in the lower 48, Alaska or Hawaii. So Minnesota is very special in terms of how we name Reverend Dr. Martin Luther King Boulevard around the U.S. Capitol, or the state capitol.
1: That's amazing information. Now, I can't let you walk away without talking about this award that you just received. Can you tell the listener about the award you just received?
2: Yes, I was one of the five people, the big five, are receiving the 2026 Juneteenth GRIAL Award, and that's for my service here in the community, really highlighting everything going. I've been on the Juneteenth journey here for 47 years. I'm a charter member of National Juneteenth of Texas, and so with that, this is a meaningful full circle moment for me. So, wow, I just thank the public. Thank y'all for supporting me. KMOJ.
1: I appreciate you, bro. I just want to say thank you, Dwayne Martin, for just sharing that information with the listeners, and I know they're saying it too, so I'm saying it for them as well. Thank you, my brother.
2: Thank you.
1: And congratulations.
2: I love you. I love KMOJ. What's up, Q-Bear? Love you.
1: All right, y'all. I'm going to send it back to you, Q, because, you know, I'm just doing what I do here at the state capitol. So if y'all are listening, you are not here, get here. Get on over here to the, over here by the stage where I'm at so we can take a picture or something so I can show my mama that I know you. All right? See you when I see you. Let's go.
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0: 都老。
1: 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I just wanna burn the wings on this. I just pass the

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1: It's time for the Community's Choice to let you know about some of the upcoming events in the community. I'm Kim O'Haley. It's a Juneteenth celebration on Friday, June 19th, 12 to 5 p.m. at Long Lake Park Pavilion, 1500 Old Highway 8 in New Brighton. There will be music, bouncy house, vendors, motorcycle showcase, bike giveaways, and more. 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Celebrating the spiritual legacy of Juneteenth, Faith and Freedom, it's featuring Opal Lee, Lisa Fields, Lecrae. This documentary screening and discussion will take place June 19th, 6 to 8 p.m. at the Purpose Church. They're also presenting Outreach Day, Reaching Hearts, Changing Lives. It's a prayer breakfast on June 27th, beginning at 9 a.m. They will also be giving away clothes, household items, and more. Guest speaker will be K.G. Wilson, United in Peace Incorporated, Spokesman, Minnesota. The Purpose Church is located at 3001 Russell Avenue North in Minneapolis. For more information, 952-353-0899. TC Band 1019, Shaping the Future Together, Careers, Capital, and Community, a leadership and professional development event that takes place Saturday, June 20th, 9 a.m. at Junior Achievement North, 1745 University Avenue in St. Paul, also virtually on Zoom. Guest speakers include KMOJ's own, very own, Nika Constantino, and more. 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Family Bible Church is having their church anniversary celebration on June 20th, 3 p.m. It's featuring gospel rap artist K-Drama featuring Terrell X, also Reverend Dr. Timothy McGregor. 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Urban Touch Barbershop and me, Kim O'Haley, is presenting a gospel comedy night, Laugh and Be Blessed, on Saturday, June 27th, 5 to 7 p.m. at Sabathany Community Center, 310 East 38th Street in South Minneapolis. It's featuring hometown talent Pierre Douglas and Juice Sutton, and special guests Shed G and Trina Jeffries, a.k.a. Sister Cantaloupe. This is free and open to the public. They're also presenting the second annual community car show, Kill the Violence, on Sunday, July 5th, 11 a.m. to 5 p.m. at Sabathany Community Center parking lot, 310 East 38th Street in South Minneapolis. There will be food trucks, live DJs, vendors, free kids haircuts, and more. 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

0: 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I'm Kimiel Haley, and may the Lord God bless you real good.
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4: I'm Amber Payton with BIN News Now. A woman sexually assaulted as a teen at a now-closed youth facility in Chicago's Bronzeville neighborhood is suing Illinois Department of Children and Family Services.
5: The state of Illinois was supposed to make sure that she was secure in the facility.
4: Adira Escamilla says she was attacked at Aunt Martha's Care Center by overnight manager Trulon Henry, who was convicted in March of assaulting her and four other children. Black attorney Benjamin Crump says state officials failed to act on years of abuse allegations. Virginia lawmakers have reportedly reached an agreement in principle on the state budget. Black Senate Finance Chair Louise Lucas says more details are expected later. And the United Colored American Cemetery in Madisonville, Ohio, is receiving $750,000 for preservation. It's one of the state's oldest black cemeteries with more than 12,000 people buried there. Get BIN News Now on demand 24/7 on the iHeartRadio app.
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9: 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No doubt, ladies and gentlemen, looking at 49 minutes after the hour, 3 o'clock within the Twin Cities, and I'm letting you know that live on location, we got none other than Mr. Rico Navotion. And right about now, Mr. Navotion, where you at, what you doing, what's going down?
10: Let me tell you, Q-Bear, I am here at the state capitol for the NECA's Foundation 5th Annual Juneteenth Celebration. And I'm telling you, man, it's a beautiful, beautiful sight. I can't express that enough. The energy, the dancing, everything. The energy is just top tier. So if they are not here, I'm talking to you, everybody that's listening. If you are not here, you need to get here because they're going to 6 o'clock, so you got time. Traffic might be bad, but it's only bad because everybody's trying to get here. You just got to take a different route. You know what I'm saying? But look. We got Raheem about to go up and perform pretty soon, so y'all still got time to see him. There's a lot of people from the community here representing, and that's why I need y'all here to represent as well. Mr. Freddie Bell is out here walking around with a dog. I ain't never seen Freddie Bell with a dog, and he's walking with a dog right now, and they call it a dog baby. I never heard that before, so y'all hear it from me. All right, but yes, get down here. Come rock with your boy. Come rock with your people. Come rock for a great, great celebration. Again, the Juneteenth celebration here at the state capitol. Come on down, y'all. Love to see you.
9: And I know that it goes until 6 p.m. It started at 12 noon. And you got on the ones and twos over there that's dropping in the music in between, you know, the different performers that's performing on stage. DJ Ha Wood. And
10: he
9: represents the 651. And so, you know, I know he already got that flavor going to you, but you got vendors over there as well as things for the kids and the youngsters and the youth out there. But then even beyond that, there's also resources. So, ladies and gentlemen, I encourage you to get over there and get about it and be about it when we're talking about celebrating Juneteenth. And Rico, if by chance, say what you got to say because this is the last break and you got it. And you want to hit a note or sing or anything?
10: You know, I had to hit a little Marvin Gaye because I'm feeling good right now, you know what I'm saying? But no, Q-Bear, you are absolutely right, man. There's a lot of great vendors here. There's a lot of stuff for the kids. They got a lot of different things for the kids to take pictures and get involved with activities and learn different things. There's all the foundations down here where you can get some resources. Look, man, it's just a lot for the community, man, because we are the people's station, and you guys are the people. So we need y'all here at the state capitol representing with us. And if you're not here, I just want to say thank you anyway because you're beautiful and we love you. I'm out.
9: All right, all right. It's up from 89.9 KMOJ. Looking at 52 minutes after the hour, 3 o'clock within the Twin Cities. Walter Q. Fairbanks Jr. got you on the afternoon drive. Keep it right where it's at on 89.9 KMOJ. Yeah.

Kitty O'Haley, Tiffany Love, Sean Sniper, Original Dalla, Kelly Soli, Rico Navotion. 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
1: And now, African American History, Minnesota. Presented by KMLJ and Eppers. Meet George Banga, fur trader, translator, and guide in early Minnesota. In 1802, George Banga became the first recorded African American born in Minnesota Territory near present-day Duluth. His father was an African American fur trader. His mother was Ojibwe, and young George was sent to Montreal for his education. When Banga returned to the Great Lakes region as an adult, his skills set him apart. Speaking English, French, and Ojibwe fluently, he joined the American Fur Company and quickly became invaluable. Government officials hired him as a guide and translator for treaty negotiations with the Ojibwe nations. You can find his signature on the 1820 and 1867 treaties. He also advocated fiercely for Ojibwe trappers, writing letters to state officials about unfair treatment by other traders. After the American Fur Company closed in 1842, Banga and his wife established a trading post and lodge on Leech Lake, welcoming travelers and traders. According to the Minnesota Historical Society, he was known for storytelling and singing, sharing tales of early Minnesota life. George Banga died at Leech Lake in 1874, leaving behind a legacy that shaped our state's history. You've just heard African American History, Minnesota. A co-production of KMLJ and Ampers with support from the Minnesota Arts and Cultural Heritage Fund.
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1: 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But understand.

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0: 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Good afternoon, Walter. Q-Bear Banks Jr. got you on this Juneteenth kind of day. Man, celebrations throughout the metropolitan area. Wherever there's an event that's taking place when it comes to Juneteenth and any other celebrations, we talking about it because there's definitely a lot going on. We also like to salute the fathers and say happy Father's Day to the fathers out there coming up on Sunday. And also a lot of different celebrations happening there as well. So in the studio, I got none other than Mr., and I put Mr. in front of that because he stands tall, Mr. Terry Austin. I like to say good afternoon, sir, and how you feeling?
1: Mr. Q Bear, thanks for having me, man. It's always a pleasure to be in your presence, my brother.
0: Man, definitely my pleasure.
1: It's been
0: my
1: way
0: pleasure
1: too long,
0: as well.
1: Way too long.
0: Man, so how you been, brother? I mean, you're doing a lot of different things, going a lot of different places. How you feeling?
1: Hey, man, I'm feeling great, man. It's always good. I love this time of the year. I get a chance to have my family in town. I get a chance to have a nice little weekend with my family. My kids are here. To enjoy the community with so many different folks. Now we have Father's Day and Juneteenth, so it's always a great celebration during this weekend, man. So I'm just so excited to be here.
0: Yes, sir. So this weekend, what's taking place? Because I know we're off of 83rd and Regent, I believe it is. It's off of 85th, for those that don't know, 85th and
1: Brooklyn Park.
0: Yeah, but it's Brookdale.
1: No, it's not Brookdale. It's 85th and Regent.
0: And Regent.
1: Yeah,
0: okay.
1: And Regent.
0: Okay,
1: gotcha. We're hosting our 19th annual Father's Day weekend celebration at Central Park. It's
0: okay.
1: Right across the street from City Hall. This is 19 years, man. I can't believe it's gone by that fast, Q. I remember sitting here, man, with you back in 2005, 2006, just talking about this. And now, it's, you know, 19 years later, man, we sitting around still having a nice little barbecue. Free food for the families and just the community to come out, celebrating the dads, celebrating our elders in the community. So, and then also celebrating our students that are doing great as well. So we want to set an all-around example of what it means to be a great father, a great father figure in our community, and what great parenting looks like.
0: Yeah, and what I love about it, man, is just everybody comes out and have a great time. Not just a good time.
1: Yep, absolutely.
0: A great time, because you start out with the golf, and then you ended up with the barbecue going on the back end.
1: Now, Q, when last time you won the golf tournament, man? You know, we got trophies this year. Listen, I need you to bring your A game this year, my man.
0: Listen,
1: so to win these trophies.
0: If I win, listen, some people get mad because I'm on a walker and I can hit better than they can. And
1: absolutely.
0: I don't want to make nobody else mad at me no more. But I promise you, I'll be on the fairways and the greens.
1: Hey, man, Q, just come out there and do your thing, man. It's always a good time. I think we have over 30 golfers or more that's going to show up on Saturday at 10 o'clock at the Brooklyn Executive 9 Hole in Brooklyn Park. And then thereafter will be the barbecue, free food, free games, good music. Just going to have a celebration for Juneteenth and Father's Day weekend.
0: And the golfing starts at 10 a.m.
1: It starts at 10 a.m.
0: And we encourage y'all, ladies and gentlemen, if they would like to get more information or find out more about it, you got a phone number, or how can they do it?
1: Yes, absolutely. Just hit me up on the socials at Positive Image or Terry Austin. Inbox me, or you can just call me directly at 612-239-4823 or email. 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
0: And I know that it's a foursome, and we're doing best ball.
1: Absolutely.
0: And so that's a good part, because my putting skills is going to be amazing. I done got the clubs already done and everything. But then also Kabar is one of my partners that's going to play. And then all my other golf partners I use, all of them are in other states playing at this present time.
1: Listen, Q, I want to give away 2 free tickets to anyone in the Twin Cities that wants to golf with you, man, tomorrow or either tomorrow morning. So let's give away 2 free tickets to golf with
0: you. So 2 people that call in, the first 2 people that call in, 612-377-3456. You'll be the recipient of being on my team.
1: Absolutely.
0: In order for us to beat those other people that's going to be golfing tomorrow.
1: So bring your A game.
0: Yeah. A is it. A. So again, if you're a golfer out there and you just love the game and you want to just get out there with us, it's really about family friendly and having
1: absolutely,
0: fun.
1: Absolutely, man. Just a little bit of competitiveness, a great spirit to be out there and just have a good time. But you want to make sure, Q, you have a good team because you know those folks are going to be on your back, man.
0: Hey, and I look forward to it. 612-377-3456. And looking for the first two.
1: Yes, the first two.
0: Okay, and so it's lit up already. So,
1: absolutely, let's do it.
0: So even beyond that, before I let you go, give them one more insight of what's about to take place.
1: Well, tomorrow.

0: So all those competitive golfers, please come out and see if you can beat Cuba.
1: No doubt, no doubt. I'm looking forward to it. Brother, I want to say thank you very much and appreciate always, you as well.
0: Always, man.
1: Yes,
0: always
1: sir. I'm going to get to these phones.
0: Absolutely. Let's do it.
1: All right. 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
2: It's time for the community's choice to let you know about some of the upcoming events in the community. I'm Kimyo Haley. It's a Juneteenth celebration on Friday, June 19th, 12 to 5 p.m. at Long Lake Park Pavilion, 1500 Old Highway 8 in New Brighton. 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Celebrating the spiritual legacy of Juneteenth, Faith and Freedom, it's featuring Opal Lee, Lisa Fields, Lecrae. 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They're also presenting Outreach Day, Reaching Hearts, Changing Lives. 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Guest speaker will be K.G. 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They're also presenting the second annual community car show, Kill the Violence, on Sunday, July 5th, 11 a.m. to 5 p.m. at Sabathany Community Center parking lot, 310 East 38th Street in South Minneapolis. There will be food trucks, live DJs, vendors, free kids, haircuts, and more. 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For more information, 612-377-0594. I'm Kimyo Haley, and may the Lord God bless you real good.
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5: I'm Amber Payton with BIN News Now. South Florida is marking Juneteenth with several local celebrations. North Miami's mayor says the holiday is a time to remember the role African Americans have played in building our communities.
6: Celebrating the entire Black culture in Miami and the contribution of South Florida.
5: Juneteenth commemorates the end of slavery in the U.S. The music world is mourning Memphis producer Tay Keith, whose real name was Brytavious Chambers. Police found the 29-year-old in his Nashville apartment during a welfare check and say foul play is not suspected. And Massachusetts Governor Maura Healey says Juneteenth is both a celebration and a reminder that the fight for racial justice continues. Healey says the holiday honors freedom, resilience, and generations of Black Americans who push the country forward, adding that progress happens when people speak out, organize, vote, and refuse injustice. Get BIN News Now on demand 24/7 on the iHeartRadio app.

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2: 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She make the people say yeah, yeah.

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0: Thank you for tuning in to Voices. I am your host, Sam Simmons, and I am joined by...
1: Jatown White. Happy Juneteenth, Minneapolis, and happy Friday as well. How you doing, Sam? How was your week?
0: It was good until I came over here.
1: Well, it's going to be a good weekend.
0: Yeah, really?
1: I'm going to claim it.
0: You going to claim it?
1: I'm claiming it.
0: You going to claim a good weekend?
1: I'm going to claim a good weekend.
0: Oh, bah humbug. How's it been for you?
1: Today was interesting. The week's been fast.
0: Mm-hmm.
1: Yeah, really fast. I actually forgot today was Friday because I spent all day yesterday thinking yesterday was Friday. And then the day got hard and I lost track of time. Yeah, I lost track of time today, y'all. Sam called me and I was sitting on my front porch practicing with my coping saw.
0: Whatever.
1: But anyway, that's neither here nor there. We're here on the heels of the 18th annual Black Men's Healing Conference. But before we jump in, how are the guys?
0: The guys are good.
1: Yeah.
0: You know, yeah, the guys are good. You know, no, I can't complain. They might, but I can't.
1: So group was good this week.
0: Yeah, group was good, right, surprisingly.
1: On. Right on. Shout out to the guys.
0: Yeah. I was in a bad mood, so it still ended up being good.
1: You was in a bad mood?
0: Yeah.
1: Well, I mean,
0: but that's nothing new.
1: I was going to just go. It's when you're in an exceptionally good mood, I actually get worried.
0: Like, yeah, you should. Yeah, if I'm in a good mood, y'all better get scared and start moving. Okay, let's quit this foolishness and get on with
1: the show.
0: We're
1: going to get started.
0: Yeah.
1: We have a whole host of folks in here today. I appreciate everybody who's in the room and in the rooms. Today, we're continuing the conversation around the mind, body, and soul of community healing. And we have so many people in here. I'm going to have folks introduce themselves, one, so I don't say anyone's name incorrectly, because I think I've just met everyone today. And I want to be respectful of that. And so, Sam, we're going to start in the studio with you. Who is sitting to your right-hand side? Well, let's get him a little mic action. Go ahead and introduce yourself, brother.
2: Rio Jones.
1: Tell the listening audience a little bit about yourself.
2: I'm from Southside Minneapolis, current grad student over at Bethel University. Right now, I'm a youth specialist engagement for Rebound, Inc.
1: Oh, I'm familiar with Rebound. Shout out to Carmian and them over there. Absolutely. Yeah. Right on. Thank you for joining us today for such an important conversation.
3: My name is Najee Dennis. I am a mental health therapist at Domestic Abuse Project. I'm the supervisor over our Victim Survivor Program and our youth program there. And I run men's groups as well for people who have used abuse in their relationships.
1: Right on. I'm glad actually that you're in the room today. Right on.
4: My name is Drake Poe. I teach stress reduction and conflict resolution. I also do groups on hopefulness practice and also agelessness practice as well.
1: Mm. Offline, we're going to talk about that stress reduction. All right, right on.
5: Hello, happy Juneteenth, everyone. My name is Alva McMillan. I am an advanced practice licensed esthetician, and I own a Abelathena Life Skincare Studio in Apple Valley, Minnesota.
1: Abinathella.
5: Abelathena.
1: Abelathena. Yes, does it have a meaning?
5: It does. It's a combination of beauty and wisdom, because I'm all about, you know, where beauty meets wisdom, you know, in my studio. So in my corrective skincare, stress reduction, you know, relaxation, you know, just making those connections to make sure that your outside is matching your inside.
1: Come on. I need the both of you.
5: There you go.
1: Yes, right on. All right, so we're going to have an amazing conversation today. You guys have already told the listening audience a little bit about yourselves. But let's talk a little bit about, what are your thoughts about the mind, body, and soul of community healing? We'll start with you.
5: I think the mind, body, and soul of community healing is very important, because having all those three things connected and in sync with each other makes you a happier, you know, joyful, peaceful person to be around, whether it's around other people, whether it's being with yourself.
1: Mm-hmm.
5: And so when you can have all those things in sync and, you know, feeling that joy and that, you know, that harmonious level with yourself, then, you know, you can make things better for yourself, and I think for the community as a whole. You know, you got to help yourself, you can help others.
1: Right on. My oxygen mask first.
5: Exactly.
1: Yeah, right.
5: Exactly.
1: Right on. Go ahead, sir.
4: Yeah, my thing is, by the time you realize you're stressed, you're more stressed than you realize.
1: You better preach.
4: And so, you know, what we need to, you know, it's my perception that we want to create a customized stress reduction process that really works for us. You know, where we really learn what works for us and we begin to activate it. And not only activate it for ourselves, but recognizing that when we are less stressed, we become more effective and we become more inspirational, not just to ourselves, but to other people.
1: Yeah, yeah. When I'm less stressed, I feel like I'm floating.
4: Yeah.
1: Like everything is coming that I'm supposed to get that day is right there.
4: And then things just start happening in flow, you know.
1: Yeah.
4: When you start trying to make things happen, you can get into the flow of them happening.
1: The flow. Come on. I like these folks, Sam. Right on. They talking about me. I'm feeling better. I appreciate today. Go ahead, Ms. Nigel.
3: I just believe that when we reclaim our body, our mind, and our spirit, we'll come back to who we are.
1: Mm.
3: I think often we talk about how we need to learn these things. I think we really need to unlearn all the programming that has happened about who we are, what we are, and where we come from, and really understanding that the wisdom already is in us to find the peace and the healing that we need.
1: Yeah, right on, right on. Thank you for that. And then Mr. Rio?
2: Most definitely. What it means to me is that the mind, body, and soul is self, you know, starting with yourself. So it's about how you sit down with yourself and what does that mean to you. Your mind gravitates toward different things and thinks about different things, and your body stores different things, and your soul receives nurture different. So once you sit down and dissect all of that for yourself, you're able to go out into the community and be an impact for others and helping them do the same thing.
1: Yeah, you guys are all on the same wavelength. But it's hard to get to that place sometimes, right? But if you have, once you know you can get there, then the next time you need to get there, it's a little bit more easy. I don't want to say it's easy because it's never easy to be in the flow, to be balanced and aligned all the time. But you guys are speaking a language where, you know, if you have enough, there's probably someone else in the community, right? If they have enough, then they can kind of match that energy, and then you can kind of that 80-20 song that that young lady has out right now. If I have 80, maybe somebody in the community has 20 for me, that I can have that 100. Mr. Rio, I'm wondering if you could tell us why is this topic important to you?
2: Man, this topic is important to me because I work with the youth, and one thing I see with the youth is that sometimes they struggle with connecting all three. And what happens is that when they become adults, they get lost in it. So now they are adults functioning with the disconnection of all three. So it's important to me that when I sit down with the youth and I break down to how they mind, break things down, how their body just kind of responds to certain environments, and then their soul, how their soul receives these things. My overall goal is to try to help them get back on track and what that means for them. So then that way, as adults, they're not carrying it and passing it along.
1: Yes, sir. Yes, sir. We can end the show right there. That's a word. Is it Sunday or Friday? I'm confused. Right. My mother, Ms. Nigel, you said something, says that I remember growing in my 20s going, man, it's like it's hard. And she's like, because you've been preconditioned to believe a thing and to believe a way, and there are multiple ways for you to get to your version of success or your version of happiness, but when you're young, nobody tells you that. It's kind of get in the grind and keep it pushing. Suck it up is a lot we hear in our community, and that hustle mentality that we brew or stew in, it's not healthy, right? It's not realistic. Thank you, Mr. Rio. Ms. Nigel, why is this important to you?
3: Yeah, just to kick off of what you just said, it made me think about how we become mules to this country. We always have been, right? And so that reclaiming of rest, the reclaiming of my mind and my thoughts, that I don't have to wait for somebody else to tell me how to think. There's not one way to think, and there's not one way to be, right? So being able to connect those pieces within ourselves, and when you are at a place of peace, you bring peace to others, right? That whole concept of like hurt people, I talk about in group all the time. Nurtured people nurture people too. And so how do I pour into me the nurturing that I need so I can pour into others nurturing that they seek too?
1: Come on. We find that to be selfish, right? But it's actually, if you can't, I think you just said it, Ms. Alba, if you can't do that, I gotta put my mask on first. Even as a parent, right? That sounds crazy. Like, I want my kid to survive, but I can't help my kid unless I can breathe first. Yeah, y'all preaching in here today. I like this sound. I really am feeling better. I'm glad I'm here today. Look at him looking at me. That's love. Y'all don't know. Ms. Alba, what's your take on that? And then we're going to wrap up over here.
5: For me, I think it's, you know, I deal with the largest organ of the body, which is the skin. And, you know, when you talk about, you know, stress, you talk about, you know, emotional damage, trauma, the skin is one of the things that's the first barrier to tell you something's going on. You may have, you know, a breakout. You may have some rashes. It just starts to look different. You know, all those things come into play. And that's our barrier. you know, and it needs to be intact, and people are always looking at it, you know, and if you're looking at it, something's going on with it, whether you're stressed, you're trauma, the hair starts to fall out, all these different things, you know. I find that even though I'm working with my clients on correcting things or, you know, how to keep, maintain things, I find out there's deeper rooted things that come with it that's causing it, you know, that's making it happen. And we talk through that too. So I think that that's all important to understand when you can control your stress level. That's how I got into it in the first place. I was decompressing from corporate America when I first started out.
1: And I'm going to throw my shoe now. Here we go.
5: And, you know, and that's what I did. You know, I would go to work, and then I would decompress at night, learning about the skin, learning about the body, learning about the hair, you know, and that's how I got into it. And then I eventually just went full-fledged into it. So I bring all those things to my clients to help them be able to balance and deal with that as well.
1: Right on, right on. We're definitely going to talk offline. All right, wrap us up, brother. Why is this important to you?
4: Well, I feel like it really comes down to, are we being responsive or reactive? Okay, if we're responsive, we're really coming from a deeper place, an authentic place. If we're reactive, we're actually giving our sovereignty to someone who's trying to get into our head. And so, you know, my thing is about being responsive and really recognizing that being responsive is about learning how to calm your nervous system and listen to your own intuition. And all of a sudden, when you're able to listen to your own intuition, what's coming is coming from your heart rather than coming as a reaction to what someone else is doing. You know, it comes down to me understanding the difference between primary and secondary emotions. So a primary emotion is when we feel anxiety. A secondary emotion is when we feel anxious about feeling anxiety. So if we can interrupt that secondary emotion, we can actually become more responsive, and then our challenges actually end up becoming our gifts.
1: What you got on this, Sam? I know you stirred over there, as am I. You got anything you want to add to the conversation?
0: Well, you know, I think the biggest piece is, for me, is why I even decided that we was going to talk about this. You know, it really comes from all the work I've done over the 30 years, because I started doing the work around chronic pain. And that's when I realized in doing that work that a large portion of the folks who were considered chronic pain patients, over 70% had some kind of family trauma. And they were overcompensating physically to deal with the family trauma that they didn't want to deal with. And so, you know, so if, you know, so if I got a lot of stuff going on emotionally and mentally, then, you know, you see it, you know, that's why you can see somebody in great health, you know, great physical specimen, and be as sick as Cootie Brown emotionally, right? Because they've been using the physical piece to try to outrun the emotional piece, right? And then other ways of doing that is what I call the three acceptable ways in America to deal with your trauma without dealing with your stress without dealing with it. Perfectionism, caretaking, and workaholism. Those are socially acceptable ways to hide your trauma.
1: Yeah, right on.
0: Okay. And we're talking about three extreme versions of those, right?
1: Right.
0: You know, because if I'm a workaholic, and I used to see this, it's more visible with the men, but it's actually very true for the women. You know, it just have a different name to it.
1: Yes,
0: like
1: sir.
0: Supermom.
1: Yes, sir. Yes, sir. Yes, sir.
0: All that kind of stuff. And think about that. If I've been meeting all my needs through my physical attributes, and now I can't be physical, right? What am I supposed to do with that, right? And so if my mind, so if I'm not dealing with one of those areas, other areas got to compensate some kind of way.
1: Right on.
0: Right? And so you wear those areas out over time. And then, you know, I'll talk about it in the lecture when I talk about my grandmother, you know, who just laid down and died because she was tired.
1: Yeah.
0: She was tired emotionally. She was tired spiritually.
1: Yeah.
0: And she was tired physically.
1: Yeah.
0: You know, because the doctor said, I don't know. I don't know what happened. Right, but she was tired. I could see it. Now that I understand what went on, now I understand what went on.
1: Yeah.
0: You know what I'm saying? And then we have the walking dead. We have folks who, you know, they might be alive, but their spirit is dead. And those are dangerous folks because they'll look, they'll look straight through you. Right? And then, you know, I don't think much of myself. I call that the reflective trauma.
1: Right on.
0: You know, I don't think much of myself. Why would I think much of you when you look like me? Or the idea that you have stuff and I don't have it, me being upset with you because you have and I don't.
1: Right on.
0: And so I convinced myself it's okay to take your stuff. Okay.
1: We need to go to commercial. My God, Sam.
0: Well, you got a while for a commercial.
1: Yes, we do. I'm joking.
0: You know. But, you know, that, you know, I don't. I probably shouldn't be talking too much because I got all these guests. You know, but that's the piece. Yeah. How do we connect? You know, I'm a connector. How do you connect the dots?
1: Yeah.
0: You know, how do you connect the dots? And I've seen it once I understood. I've seen it in my family and will and even with me. Right. And then, you know, you got that cognitive dissonance that we all have.
1: Yes, sir.
0: In terms of our own health, our own mind, and how we deal with other people.
1: Yeah.
0: And on that note, you can continue.
1: It makes me, after hearing what you're saying and adding to this conversation and listening to everyone else, it reminds me of an old study. You know where I'm going to go with this. And you're ACE certified. So ACEs, right? We all know about ACEs. But one of the reasons the ACE questionnaire survey, I don't know what we call that anymore, assessment, what got popular is because the people who couldn't quit smoking, they were like, well, why can't these people quit smoking? What is going on with them? We've given them all these resources and all these things, right? We've given them all the access to this, and they're still smoking. And now they're smoking more.
0: Right.
1: Well, come to find out, if you do a little digging, there's some underlying factors that contribute to that excessive smoking, right?
0: And that's where they came up with they narrowed it down to the 10 questions.
1: Right.
0: But even then, you got to understand, you know, like you said, I was certified here in Minnesota. We were one of the first, but then my question was, oh, now we can talk about trauma now that you decided that white folks have trauma. Like, you know, because we've been talking about trauma
1: for
0: in our own words for years.
1: Yeah.
0: And they would look at it, oh, that's an excuse. It's like, well, how is it an excuse for me? But now that you done figured it out, and think about how long it took them to figure it out.
1: Mm. Now you're preaching.
0: Now you not, and then you're going to come to the black community. In the native community, and say we want you to do this, and then think we're supposed to be okay with that when you just counted us all these years. They were surprised by the response of the folks of color in that room.
1: Yeah,
0: you know, because like, what am I supposed to tell my people?
1: This is a cute assessment.
0: Yeah, you know, like so that, and then on top of that, even at the beginning, they didn't have nothing on historical trauma.
1: Yes, sir.
0: Right, and brought that up, and then they added it to it, and guess who they didn't give no credit for?
1: Mm. I already know. Mm. Let me move on to the next question. The phone start lighting up. Mr. Rio, will you kick us off with telling us why you decided to be involved with the conference this year?
2: I wanted to be involved with the conference because I wanted to learn from other people, but also bring something to the table that I myself am currently doing, not only with the youth, but just doing with adults, you know. So when I get involved with these type of conferences, my overall goal is to try to offer different options of influence, telling them like, hey, this is what we have. This is what I'm teaching you guys, is what I want to workshop with you guys, and just putting them through that experience allows them to be like, okay, this is something that I could take back to my family, I could take back to my kids, I could take back to my community and replicate that throughout them. So in that way, we're spreading the solution rather than me keeping it to myself.
1: I love that. I love that you're coming with the perspective of, I'm not just coming to give, I'm coming to receive as well. There'll be lots to learn. I'm going to have my pen and pencil. I'm going to be everywhere trying to learn everything. Miss Alva,
6: yes.
1: Why did you decide to be involved in the conference?
6: Well, in what I do, I typically run into people who will say to me, they didn't even know there was someone that looked like them doing what I do. As far as, you know, I'm having my skin issues, I'm having my hair loss issues. I really like representation. You know, you're a person of color. I can't find information out there. I'm on TikTok. I'm on, you know, the internet trying to find all these things out. And I want to actually just have a platform to be able to explain some of the essentials, to dispel some of the things that we may thought we had to do to our skin. We don't have to do the skin. I mean, I grew up in Texas, so, you know, when I was younger, they would tell us to go outside and play, you know, put baby oil on, you run around in the sun, you don't wear any sunscreen, you know, you're just out there, you're out there cooking. And then, right. And then, exactly. Then you turn 40 years old and you're like, where are all these dark spots coming from? You know, and I'll say that's because you're no longer rejuvenating or have those things in your skin that like when you were younger. Mm-hmm. And now, you know, I'm running into lots of people who are having these issues. And then there's younger people, you know, the children of my clients now who think that they have all the answers to their skin, but they don't. Yes, they have access to things, but they don't know what to do. Mm-hmm. And so my goal is to get out there and talk about these are some of the essentials you need. Mm-hmm. These are what you have access to. This is what you shouldn't do. Here, dispel some of the myths you shouldn't mm-hmm. do. You know, mm-hmm. now everyone's into the weight loss drugs and not understanding that, you know, your mm-hmm. hair is going to start thinning. Your skin's going to break out. So I want to tell them, here's some tools you can do. There are professionals out there like myself that can assist you and help you when you need to go see an actual doctor, what yeah. you need to be looking for, when you can see someone like me who can help you on the daily with your routines, because we are looking at ourselves more and more now. You know, mm-hmm. everyone's on virtual meetings. You know, everyone's taking lots of selfies, you know, all the social media. So the how you look is becoming, you know, an issue, because people are starting to see, I want to change this about myself. Well, what can I change about mm-hmm. myself? How can I do it? You know, who knows how to help me? And that's what I do. You yeah. know, I help people reach their goals, and I always tell them, my goal is to get you to where you're comfortable looking in the mirror mm. and being okay with it. And that's our goal. Yeah. Is you tell me what your goal is, I help you get there in the best way I can. You know, I'm realistic, you know, what we can and cannot do. If you've damaged your skin in certain ways, or tell you certain things you may need to stop doing mm-hmm. to help people out. Because, you know, the old adage, you know, people think they can scrub acne off. You know, you can't scrub it off. Oh. You know, so I try to tell them it has to be managed. Mm-hmm. You know, it's not cured. Mm-hmm. You know, so I work through these things, and I'm helping people with a lot of the hair loss. You know, and I know that it's really centered around helping, you know, African American men. You know, they don't know that once you get to a certain point, that, you know, the hair can come back, but if you let it get to a certain point, it's not going to come back. Right. So, and, you know, I want to be able to bring some of those things to the community, to let them know that there are people like myself that are available to assist them and help them and take them on their journey to get to their aesthetic, you know, comfort level.
1: I love that. You bring an interesting perspective to the conference that I'm really looking forward to hearing more about. You said something that sparked my little eyebrow went up earlier when you said, I deal with the largest organism. We don't think about that.
6: Yeah, exactly.
1: Of the body, and it is our skin. And then when we're stressed, our skin is the first telltale. And our sleep is next.
6: Yes.
1: Right?
6: Yes.
1: So I'm loving that you're switching the vibe on it. Yes, we're talking aesthetics, but we're also really talking about our body's first kind of warning bells.
6: Exactly.
1: Like something's happening that we need to slow down and pay attention to.
6: Exactly. Because people would be like, well, you know, black doesn't crack.
1: And I said, my goodness.
6: I like, yes, black doesn't crack, but it will crinkle and it will
1: darken. Baby.
0: Yes, ma'am. Yes, ma'am. If you don't take care of yourself,
1: you've got
0: a good looking corpse.
1: But they used to casket sharp, they used to say when I was a kid. Mr. Drake, why did you decide to get into the conference this year?
4: Well, the great Miles Davis, he said that the key to music is the space in between the notes. Mm. And that's the way I feel it works with stress reduction, too. You know, not like thinking that we're going to have some big stress reduction in the beginning of the day, at the end of the day, but really sprinkling it in throughout the whole day. It's almost like food. You know, we all season our food. And so to me, I would suggest that it's a great idea for us to be seizing the entire day with micro practices that we can do throughout the day that actually end up calming our nervous system and really supporting ourselves with all kinds of different health issues, because, you know, the emotions and the body and the nervous system, it's all connected to each other. So we end up with, as was said before, chronic pain. We end up with autoimmune issues. Mm-hmm. We end up with diabetes, all kinds of different elements. And so when we really work to right when something happens, to have, you know, practices that we can do to calm our system, nervous system right then, we all of a sudden end up being able to de-escalate ourselves. You know, one of the things I'm really into is what I call nonlinear de-escalation too, by the way. So, you know, the best way to escalate someone is to tell them to calm down.
1: Oh, absolutely. That's definitely a way to get sent through the work, yes.
4: You know, so the best way to de-escalate someone is when they don't know you're de-escalating them. And so it happens with ourselves as well, having things that aren't in the flashpoint of what we're upset about, like, you know, self-care elements that we do throughout the day that end up, you know, even having things like sitting in the sun in the morning and absorbing some of the sun's rays, or, you know, breathing techniques, or all kinds of different elements that can help reframe our stress and actually end up making it, our test becomes our testimony.
1: Yeah, right on, right? We can be friends, brother. Yeah,
4: I love it.
1: Ms. Nadi, why did you decide to get involved this year?
3: For me, the conference is family. So my grandfather was one of the founders of this conference. So,
1: oh my, why wouldn't you tell me? Why you set me up for that to happen on the show? Oh my God, I'm so glad you're here. I had no idea. That's awesome. I've heard a lot about this individual.
3: Yeah, so it's an obligation, right? It's one that I hold very dearly and just reminds me of the things my grandfather said to me very young was, whom much is given, much is expected.
1: Yeah.
3: And so as one making up 1% of black therapists in Minnesota, it feels like it's an obligation to my community, to myself, and to what's all been poured inside of me to take all of this with this white people knowledge and then flip it on its head.
1: Yeah.
3: And show us that we've always been healing. We've always been the forefront to resilience, as you talked about, like ACEs, and yeah, people look at us like, how you keep doing this? How do you survive?
1: Yeah.
3: Because healing is not webbed into our DNA.
1: Yeah.
3: And so I really just hope that that's what people get from the whole conference and from my workshop, is an understanding that you don't have to come to healing. Healing is already coming through you if you just slow down and stop.
1: I hear my old pastor saying, the blessing is on my block. Yeah. Or everything I need is in the house, right? So, and I'm the house. All right, Sam, any last minutes before we go to break? And you let us know what we're listening to, too.
0: Oh, wow. I don't know. Y'all doing well. Y'all doing well.
1: They're doing well. I'm in the room.
0: Yeah, well, okay. we're going to listen to Foreplay. We're going to play around a little bit.
1: Okay.
0: Yeah, but so.
1: Foreplay by who?
0: By Foreplay.
1: Oh, it's the group's called Foreplay. Yeah. I'm going to learn today.
0: Play Around It is the song.
1: All right.
0: By Foreplay.
1: Enjoy the tunes, Minneapolis.
0: Okay,
1: will be. It is.
0: You sure?
1: I'm positive.
0: You know, because I already know I don't run nothing.
1: Okay. We'll be back after the break, y'all. Enjoy the tunes.

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0: Welcome back to Voices. I'm Jatan White in the studio on this fine Friday with none other than the Sam Simmons. And we have a whole host of good participants today in the studio as we're on the heels of the 18th annual Black Men's Healing Conference. And as I say that, we're discussing tonight the mind, body, and soul of community healing. I'm going to jump right in. Is that okay, Sam? All right, Mr. Drake.
1: Yes.
0: I'm curious if you would share with the listening audience, why do you do this work?
1: Well, I mean, right now, today, you know, this whole element of freedom and what freedom means, it just seems like such an important element. And I think freedom is multifaceted. And one of the elements of freedom, you know, freedom is not just like when someone is not around that you feel free. It's freedom is when you don't care if they're around or not.
0: Come on.
1: And so to me, freedom is also about having freedom from emotions that feel like they're overwhelming. For me, in my history, you know, I grew up in a situation where I was often feeling quite a lot of fear. And then later on, when I left those environments, that fear came with me.
0: Mm.
1: So for me, learning freedom was learning how to realize that fear wasn't bigger than me, or the explosive anger that would come out of the fear. So to me, that's the freedom that is most dear to me, you know, feeling like you can stay balanced, feeling like you can, you know, be likely to act from intuition rather than impulse.
0: Yeah, you talked about in the first half about regulating your nervous system. Yeah. That's something I take great pride in, because there was a time in my life I was unable to regulate my nervous system. I didn't even know what that meant. Like, nervous system, what do you mean? Thank you for sharing that. Ms. Naji, why? Why do you do this work?
2: That's a good
0: and
2: question.
0: You do some heavy work, too, I might add.
2: That's a good question. I think I do this work because I'm called to it. To tell a little funny story, when I was in my master's program, they had us do an activity where we had to ask people who knew us well, why are you going to do this work to become a therapist? And I asked my mom, why am I going to become a therapist? She said, well, because you always listen to people's problems anyways, might as well get paid for it.
0: Okay.
2: and then someone who was in the program with me, a Haitian man who had been doing therapy for many years, said, No. You don't learn how to be a therapist. You're born one.
0: Mm.
2: You're born a healer. You're born to do the work. People can teach you how to do the work. You can walk into the space with this degree and do the work. But when you're meant to do something, or you're called to do something, people will feel you, and it won't matter. So I feel like I do this work in this way because this is the system that says I have to do it this way.
0: Right.
2: And those were the steps I had to take. But I really believe that many people are doing this work all the time.
0: Right on.
2: Who are doing it in ways that are more holistic to them. And I want to just make space for there to be more spaces where Black people can be the healers that they are,
0: yeah,
2: without it having to be legitimized by white expectations.
0: Mm.
2: And so I try to do that in my therapy rooms. I try to do that with people I supervise, to let them know that being you is healing in and of itself, and regulating you is healing other people.
0: Yeah.
2: So how do we look at us first?
0: Yeah.
2: And rather than looking at how do I help you, but how do I start to get on the boat of my own journey of healing so that it just reflects back to everyone else.
0: Yeah. That's good. That when you feel that energy off someone, you actually, you kind of go, I wonder what that is. Especially if you haven't experienced it yet. And then you want to tap in, right? Because you want a little bit of that healing, a little bit of that joy you see or feel, if you will. Ms. Alba, you talked a little bit about the biggest organ on our body.
2: Yes.
0: In the first half. And you talked a little bit about how you got into the work, but why do you continue to do the work?
3: I do the work because it's needed. Because your skin is going to tell the story before you have the time to tell the story.
0: Ooh.
3: And so how many times can you look at someone and say, you look tired, you look sick, you know, you don't look so well, you know, and sometimes people aren't ready to even talk about that. So they want to be able to have the tools to not show it before they want to tell it, or they feel comfortable to tell it. So that's one of my biggest goals. A lot of my clients, you know, if they have an illness or an ailment, they don't want to look it. And I give them tools and, you know, correction tips to help them. You know, I can look at I used to teach school and mathematics, and I could look out into a sea of teenagers that are dealing with, you know, puberty and, you know, acne and things like that, that affects them.
0: Yeah.
3: You know, and it affects them socially.
0: Yes, sir. Yes, ma'am.
3: So that goes into you in adulthood as well.
0: Yeah.
3: You know, even your 20s, your 30s, it affects you socially, it affects you at work. You know, everyone, I don't want to look, you know, you can take high blood pressure medication, your skin's dehydrated. You don't want to look like you're on the medication. You know, so I give you those tools to, this is what, you know, we're going to do. You know, I have a very extensive science background, so I can take different mixtures and chemicals and, you know, give you tools to help you to say, okay, this is what you're not going to put on your face, this is what you're not going to put on your skin. Then you get to come in and lay down and relax, you know, for the time you're on the table. So you can relax, decompress, and you're getting correction and you're getting help. So it gives that whole sense of you may not be ready to talk about or explain what you're going through, but you don't want to look it.
0: Right.
3: And so that's the main reason I do it. You don't want to look like what you're going through.
0: Come on. Yes. I'm going to throw my shoe. That was a sermon. Yes, ma'am.
3: Amen.
0: Amen. Amen. Mr. Rio?
4: So I do this work because I've seen so many of my peers become disconnected from their mind, body, and soul through work, through stress, through grieving, and just so many other factors within an environment that just causes them to kind of just walk around as zombies. So my overall goal is for them is to try to create a formula like, hey, how can you get in tune with your mind again? Do you read? Do you go outside? How you get in tune with your body? Do you feed it? Do you work out? How you get in tune with your soul? Do you walk by your faith or what? And by helping them create that formula, what it does is that it lets them know that they got a village. Sometimes a lot of people walk this life by themselves, not knowing that they got somebody to the left and the right of them who can be that shoulder to lean on, or that just that advisor for them. You know, and just kind of help them just have those dark days, but, you know, during them happy days, just kind of seeing them happy just for them. You know, and just supporting them through it.
0: Yeah, yeah. You guys are awesome. Before we run out of time, I really want to get to the overviews of your workshops. Mr. Rio, since we stopped over there with you, would you mind giving us a little, just a snippet? Don't give people too much because they got to show up to get it, okay?
4: Okay.
0: Give us a snippet of your workshop.
4: So the snippet of my workshop is just basically just reaching back and fetch it. Talk to your elders. Talk to your grandma. Talk to your grandpa. Talk to your mom. Talk to your dad. Talk to your older cousins. Those are libraries. Those are the architectures. These are the people that succeeded and failed before you. So when you get that knowledge for them, what's going to happen is you're going to take that and then you're going to start formulate the path or the bricks to build something new. You know what I mean? To build that bridge and just have that communication with them, because right now we're disconnected.
0: Yeah. Yeah. My gosh. Yes. Thank you for that. Miss Najee?
2: My workshop is looking at how we hold trauma, stress in our bodies. And so it's really rooted in what do you carry? What are we carrying? What have we been carrying? And what things do we need to lay down? And how do we do that?
0: Yeah.
2: And so I really believe workshops should be a place where people get to interact with the things that are happening rather than being talked to. So we're going to do a lot of different mindfulness activities. We're going to do a sound bath within the workshop
0: I'm
2: as
0: in
2: well
0: there.
2: And really connect with our bodies and start to notice, like, things you were saying before, like that piece of trauma where we say, oh, I'm good. I'm just making it to the next day. That's a trauma response. But it's become so normalized that we're just making it through. But how do we live? How do we have joy? And that's a big part for me is I do heavy work. I do very heavy work, but I laugh all the time.
0: Right on.
2: I laugh in session. I laugh in the hallways.
0: Right on.
2: And bringing that laughter to the body is a release. And so finding different ways we're going to release.

0: is really learning how to reframe our childhood. So, you know, for me, it's about recognizing that we're all on the hero's journey, and learning how to calm our nervous system is learning how to really elevate that young person that you once were to the hero that they still are.
1: Wow. Reclaiming my childhood. Drake, we besties. Yep. Yep, that's it. Miss Alva?
2: A snippet of my workshop is we're going to talk about why your skin matters. Mm. We're going to talk about what you need to do on the daily. I'm going to give you tools to maintain your skin. I'm going to tell you about what you need to do if you're trying to correct something. I'm going to tell you what may be a little bit out of the bounds that you're trying to correct. Mm. We're going to talk about, you know, I'm going to give you success stories. I'm going to show you transformations. I'm actually going to do an interaction with you where you're going to actually talk about or think about what are you doing every day, and I'm going to show you this is what you can do, give you suggestions, you know, as far as like your scalp health, as far as like just bringing it all together. I love what everybody's talking about here as far as like your trauma and your releasing and thriving and doing all those things. But when we go out into the world, the first thing everyone does see is the largest organ of your body. They're looking at you, and I want you to be able to give that presentation that makes you feel comfortable to have that strength to go out there and deal with everything you need to deal with and look like you are ready to deal with.
1: Yeah.
2: You know, nothing worse than somebody saying, what's going on with you? You want people to be like, I like what you're looking like. I like your glow.
1: Yeah,
2: I want everybody to have that glow.
1: Yes.
2: That will make them feel like they want to feel inside and show that the work that they're doing is radiating from them. You know, and
1: good.
2: I want to give you those tools to be able to radiate from all the tools you're getting from everyone else on the work you're doing on the inside. I want it to show on the outside.
1: Yeah.
2: I want to give you those tools to do that.
1: Yeah. And since you're there already, tell us a little bit. So this is about you and your organization right now. These questions you get, this next question, everybody. In that work that you're doing, what are some of the goals? Like, what are top three goals in particular that you're dealing with your clients that you want to make sure that they leave with you? I know they're going to come with some things, right? These are some things. But you have, I'm sure, some set. I'm not going to say there are three, however many they are. No matter who you are, I want to make sure these things happen. What are those goals?
2: My primary goals for people when they come to see me is to give me a realistic view of your daily lifestyle.
1: Mm.
2: And then I make your treatment plan and your daily home plan fit that.
1: Nice.
2: And it's everything I do is personalized to you. I want my clients to feel comfortable to understand that it's not about what your friend is doing, what your neighbor's doing, what your coworker's doing, what the person on TV is doing. It's what you're doing and what's going to fit you.
1: Yeah.
2: So the goals of Beltina Life is when you come to my skincare studio or if you contact me virtually, we walk through, tell me what you do every day. Tell me the medications you're on, you know, tell me what's going on.
1: Yeah.
2: And then I ask you, what are your top three concerns that you have? Because you can't tackle everything at once. You just can't. And then I say, and I explain to them how we can get it done one by one and get them to that point. And if it gets to the point, we got to go a little deeper. You got to go to, you know, a medical physician. You know, I have referrals, you know, things like, you know, so I do, my top goal is to make sure that your beauty is done in a wise way.
1: Oh, that's good.
2: And it is done in a realistic way to where you are comfortable. Because you can't thrive and do all these things until you're comfortable. You got to have some peace with it.
1: Mm-hmm.
2: And so that's my goal, is to give everyone their personalized plan and their realistic things they need to do on a daily basis. You know, there are going to be some, you know, things you have to do, some treatments that I have to do, you know, to help you. But I give them those real, that's my goal, is to give them those realistic plans. And then they follow it. You know, you get a choice. You say, if you want to get here, it's what you're going to do.
1: Yeah.
2: You know, you take whatever time you need, but everything is personalized for the individual. That's the top goal of my company, is to make individualized treatment plans for every single person.
1: I love this.
2: It's not a generic blanketed thing. It's all about you, and we help you.
1: Right on. I love that. You might have a new customer right
2: there. There you go.
3: Yeah.
1: Drake?
0: Well, you know, for me, it's really about getting or supporting people and realizing that what they are living is a best case scenario. Mm. You know, I mean, so many times and so many people, you know, in my own experience was that I really felt like I was a worst case scenario. And then really learning how to calm down, learning how to listen to my intuition and learning how to recognize that there's just something about just, you know, sitting in your own presence that you end up making a difference when you realize you're a best case scenario.
1: I like that, sitting in your own presence. Najee, that might be something you have to teach people to do, though, right? How to be able to sit with yourself, like yourself enough to be able to do some of this self-analyzation that Drake is talking about. That's neither here nor there, Najee. Tell us some of the goals of your organization.
3: I would say for me,

0: when people work with me, my hope is that they feel connected, held accountable. I think accountability to me is it's a form of love. Because if I don't care, I'm not going to tell you the truth. I don't need to challenge you. I can just let you keep being who you are.
1: Wow. Yeah.
0: And then the last part is presence and empowerment, because often we are holding so many painful things and we don't always look at, wow, I got through that. Wow, I kept showing up today. And then being present with our pain, right? Instead of trying to spiritually bypass it, walk away from it, avoid it, but being present in it. And that's an empowering thing too, to be able to sit in a space and let your emotions be. Let your body be. And that is that connection, not just to yourself, but to your higher power, to your ancestors. And that's my hope, that when people work with me, is that the things they walk away with.
1: Yeah, right on. Thank you. Mr. Rio?
2: So when people come and talk to me, the one thing I want them to understand is that I am because we are. You know, I want to always tell them about the village. You have a village around you. You know, you have a lot of people that you could tap into as far as resources and guidance and knowledge. You have a lot of people who can help you break down some of those things with your mind, body, and soul, who can give you that advice. So when people come and talk to me, I always want them to understand that you're not alone. You got people around you that love you, that care for you. And I think one of the greatest things that, man, I got to give him a shout-out, Dr. Kasim Abdul-Razak taught me was, he asked me one day, he said, man, when you going to learn how to ask for help?
1: Ooh.
2: And I looked and I said, man, I don't even know how to spell it. He said, well, you got to spell it real soon. So when I started to actually spell help and go out into my village and ask for help, that's when I realized that my path became a lot easier because I no longer have to do it alone. Healing, man, starts with us, and because I am, because we are. So if I don't learn how to heal myself but rely on my village to help me, then I myself has failed. Not only the person in the mirror, but I feel those that counted on me. And that's something that I can't do. And I want to make sure that anybody that comes around understands that you got people that really are supporting you. And all you got to do is just learn how to spell help and say it.
1: Come on. Sam does a really good job. I see you grabbing the mic too, of letting us know. I'm going to speak for myself. It's okay to ask for help, right? And sometimes you need to ask for help because otherwise you're doing too much. Or taking on too much. But I see you grabbed your mic because I know that caught you too.
3: Well, I'm getting ready to be a little controversial.
1: Oh, I like it. Let's do it.
3: I don't necessarily believe some of our community is that healthy. So
1: true.
3: We really need to start examining that.
1: Yeah.
3: You know, because a lot of these old adages that we grew up with, at least I grew up with, don't apply anymore because folks are not functioning well. Okay.
1: Yes, sir.
3: And so when you're talking about help, the other piece is identifying the help. So when you ask for help, you know who ain't going to help.
1: Yeah.
3: That's the other side of that, right?
1: Right.
3: You know, because they'll see the other piece is folks, see, when we start talking about resilience and thriving, unless you're willing to give up some of this stuff we call culture that we done developed because of trauma. You know, that resilient thing, America believes in our resilience. That's why they keep harming us.
1: Yeah. Yeah.
3: We're like the Mikey. Oh. You can do whatever you want to us and we'll recover because we're resilient.
4: So, can I say something in relation to that?
3: Yeah.
4: Yeah, I agree with that when we take it in terms of us in connection with the broader community. But there's also about resilience that's going on inside your own body, like when you're having pain and you're feeling like yourself breaking down.
3: Right.
4: I want to suggest that having less neck and shoulder pain is a form of resilience.
3: Right.
4: You know, and so, you know, I think that we have to have some areas that we have that we can stimulate our own resilience to balance this onslaught that we're, you know, consistently under.
3: Yeah. And the piece I'm talking about, and I agree with you, the piece I'm talking about is we keep talking about resilience and I don't see the thriving. And you can't thrive when you ain't gonna be able to tell the truth.
4: No, that's true. That's true.
3: Okay? And some of what we call culture is a response to trauma. And we gotta get honest about that. Okay? Because we're still doing it. And we're still doing it to each other.
1: Yeah.
3: Okay?
1: Yeah.
3: One of the reasons, think about how hard we are on our boys in our own community. And then we want to talk about how other people are hard on our boys.
1: Yeah.
3: Okay?
1: Yes, sir.
3: So, see, I'm a firm believer that we got to do both, but the big one I'm focused on, and I don't have time for a lot of other, is how do we get better with us?
1: Ooh.
3: Because if we get better with us, there's so much stuff that folks won't take for granted with us.
1: Yeah, facts. Okay? They won't be treating us like Mikey.
3: Right. I got to figure out a way to live in my own community and be safe in it.
1: Yes.
3: And family.
4: Your face is saying so much.
3: Go ahead, because she done been around, she done heard all this.
0: Yeah, my face has subtitles. I have learned how to keep my voice quiet though, but the face has not worked yet. I just feel like the biggest part around listening to all this is like to get to thriving, you have to have alignment. You know, we have to have connection, you have to have unity. And I think the biggest thing that is also a controversial thing that I will say is that as Black people, we still have upheld white proximity. And so as long as we want to be in close proximity to whiteness, we will continue to have to be other. And we'll have to give up who we are and then shame each other for going against the grain of white proximity and actually loving who we are, what we bring. And so that was what my face was saying.
1: No, that's a word. I'm not telling you, I'm telling you, you already know, we have lots of conversations about our addiction to whiteness as a culture or as a people, bumper culture. It doesn't matter what sex you identify with, we have an addiction to whiteness, right? This is such a good conversation. Gosh, we got to have everybody back. Sam, some kind of way.
3: Well, the other thing is I want to also make clear for our listening audience, even if they appear that at times we don't always agree, actually, if you listen hard enough, we do all agree.
1: Absolutely.
3: We're just coming at a different angle.
1: Mm-hmm.
3: And we got to be able to be good listeners. They really hear new stuff.
1: Yeah.
3: And be able to sit in uncomfort, you know, because that's one of the problems we have with systems. They don't like to be uncomfortable. And when they get uncomfortable, they get dangerous.
1: Yeah, yeah.
4: Well, I've just been amazed at every single person here with what they've been saying. It's like a gumbo. You know, we need it all.
3: Right.
1: Mm-hmm. All right, so we're coming close to the end of the show.
3: We are at the end of the show.
1: Well, listening audience, you're going to have to then come to the Black Men's Healing Conference, which is June 25th and 26th, St. Paul College. And then you'll be able to take some notes, ask some questions of our wonderful speakers. Thank you all for being here today. Sam, any closing words as I close us out?
3: Go ahead.
1: All right. Remember to tune in to our weekend public affairs. They start at 8 a.m. tomorrow, which is Saturday, and they end at 1 p.m. with Al Flowers on Sunday. As always, I have a quote. This week it is from Layla Delia. I hope I said that right. Water your own heart, mind, and soul daily so you can do, be, and give from a more nourished and much fuller place. Sam?
3: If you never heal from what hurts you, you will bleed on people who didn't cut you. Also, remember that the community is as strong as the information is given. And we'll be back next week. Everybody be safe. Hopefully, all of you who have decided to come to the conference, we'll see you next week.
1: Right on.

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